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12: I want to take a step back here and talk about this upcoming season, because it's not just Texas Tech. It's a lot of really good football teams. And, you know, for those who don't know you all that well, you're every Saturday ESPN radio. You're on the sidelines. 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
13: Oh, Lord. Including local or just national? I mean, you go back local, it's now, good God, 25 years. Going back to Alabama, Ohio State, Utah, nationally 16, 17 years, NFL and college. So yeah, I've done every college football playoff national title game except for the first one. So yeah, it's been a minute,
12: So let's start with the team that you saw most recently having confetti fall down on their heads, and that would be the Indiana Hoosiers. You know, it's funny. I like to be self-deprecating when I'm wrong, and boy, I didn't think there would be a drop-off from year one to year two, but I did not see 16-0 in a parade and all of this. And, you know, I did a top 12 quarterbacks last year and didn't have Fernando Mendoza on it. And,
13: dude,
12: I think he was,
13: no one knew who he was.
12: I mean, I knew who he was.
13: He was a Cal the year before, right?
12: And, I mean, look, we aren't degenerate gamblers on this podcast. So like, we knew Fernando Mendoza.
13: Wagers,

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7: We have to wait until tomorrow night to get Game 5 of the NBA Finals, but the wait's going to be worth it. Here at Circa, Spurs are laying 5, total 217. A lot of other books have 5.5, and we go out to the Progressive guest line to get more on this game and the series itself as Matt Moore joins the program now. Follow him on X at HP Basketball. Does a great job, senior writer at Action Network. Hey, Matt, thanks for the time today. How are you?
8: Doing well, man. How are y'all?
7: Doing really well.
9: Good, sir.
7: So how do you think the Spurs recover from that absolute debacle on Wednesday night, and can they get over that loss in time here for a Game 5 tomorrow night?
8: Yeah, I think it's the benefit of being young, right? When you're young, you're like, well, that was weird. That was terrible. That'll never happen again. I mean, bad things don't really happen that much. And then you get older and you're like, oh no, a lot of bad things happen a lot in my life. So I think that there's that helps. I think that their messaging too, from Greg Popovich and Miss Johnson and the organizational structure there is going to be like, you move on, you get to the next game. Like, it's good having the situations where you do have this experience for you to lean on, of having the guys that have been there before and have been down in series and it looks so bad and we're able to come back. And I think that the confidence that they've shown in these media sessions isn't so much confidence as it is just like a general approach that the Spurs are going to have, which is you can't do anything about what happened last game. You can only control what happens next. And so I think they'll be in the right place, I think, for this Game 5. The Knicks might win because they have so much momentum and they're getting so many winning plays from so many players. But I do think the Spurs are going to be ready for Game 5.
10: Johnson said he believes in Fox and he will be out there in crunch time in the fourth quarter. Do you agree? And are you backing some of his props as a result?
8: Yeah, I mean, they're not going to move off of him. A big thing that people, I think, have gotten confused on is like the value of De'Aaron Fox. And a lot of this is their half court offense is absolute garbage in this series when he is not on the floor. They cannot create anything because when you have Stephon Castle, a second year player, and you have Dylan Harper, a first year player, you're not going to be able to get the kind of offense that you need to win a possession by possession battle in the finals. Their transition attempts have been horrible in the series. So Fox does make an impact even when he's not creating stuff. However, he has continued to go over his rebounds and assists line. So I'm on, once again, his rebounds and assists over for Game 5, over 9.5. It's crazy to me this number is still at this.

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6: I want us to take a step back here and talk about this upcoming season, because it's not just Texas Tech. It's a lot of really good football teams. And, you know, for those who don't know you all that well, you're every Saturday people. ESPN radio, you're on the sidelines. How many years have you been doing college football now with ESPN?
7: Oh, Lord. Including local or just national? I mean, you go back local, it's now, good God, 25 years. Going back to Alabama, Ohio State, Utah, nationally 16, 17 years, NFL and college. So, yeah, I've done every college football playoff national title game except for the first one. It's been a minute.
6: So let's start with the team that you saw most recently having confetti fall down on their heads, and that would be the Indiana Hoosiers. You know, it's funny. I like to be self-deprecating when I'm wrong, and boy, I didn't think there would be a drop-off from year one to year two, but I did not see 16-0 in a parade and all of this. And, you know, I did a top 12 quarterbacks last year and didn't have Fernando Mendoza on it. And,
7: dude,
6: I think he was,
7: no one knew who he was.
6: I mean, I knew who he was.
7: Cal the year before, right?
6: We are degenerate gamblers on this podcast. So like, we knew Fernando Mendoza.
7: Wagerers.
6: You know, it's funny, Ian. I was thinking back. I actually had the Independence Bowl, 2 years ago. It was Fernando Mendoza and Cal versus Texas Tech. And, who knew? Those were superstars, heading in that direction in Shreveport, Louisiana. And I was freezing my ass off on a Tuesday night in December or whatever it was. But, what do you expect this year from Indiana? At this point, you're no longer ever going to be able to get Kurt Cignetti and the Hoosiers on sale.
7: But Josh Hoover coming in, from TCU, you know, a remarkable get by them. I know Sonny Dykes, head coach TCU, was livid that they weren't able to keep Hoover. But he can sling it. As long as Kurt Cignetti is there, they're a college football playoff team. To repeat, it's so damn difficult, as you know. Whether it's the NFL or college, it's so hard to repeat. Because even though, you know, you have your DC back, your OC's back, you know, that the continuity on that staff is remarkable. And Cignetti is just a mad scientist, man. I mean, his attention to detail, it's not about winning the next game. It's about winning the next rep. It's about winning the next lift. It's about winning the next snap. It's about being on time.

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0: Boy, I didn't think there would be a drop off from year one to year two, but I did not see 16-0 and a parade and all of this. And, you know, I did a top 12 quarterbacks last year and didn't have Fernando Mendoza on it. And,
1: dude,
0: I think he was,
1: no one knew who he was.
0: I mean, I knew who he was.
1: He was a pal the year before, right?
0: And, I mean, we are degenerate gamblers on this podcast. So, like, we knew Fernando Mendoza.
1: Wagerers.
0: You know, it's funny. You know, it's funny, Ian. I was thinking back. I actually had the Independence Bowl 2 years ago. It was Fernando Mendoza and Cal versus Texas Tech. And who knew?
1: Oh, God.
0: Those were superstars heading in that direction in Shreveport, Louisiana, and I was freezing my ass off on a Tuesday night in December or whatever it was. But what do you expect this year from Indiana? At this point, you're no longer ever going to be able to get Kurt Cignetti and the Hoosiers on sale.
2: With Josh Duver coming in from TCU, you know, a remarkable get by them. I know Sonny Dykes, head coach TC, was livid that they weren't able to keep Hoover. But he can sling it. As long as Kurt Cignetti is there, they're a college football playoff team. To repeat, it's so damn difficult, as you know. Whether it's the NFL or college, it's so hard to repeat. Because even though, you know, you have your DC back, your OC's back, you know, that the continuity on that staff is remarkable. And Cignetti is just a mad scientist, man. I mean, his attention to detail, it's not about winning the next game. It's about winning the next rep. It's about winning the next lift. It's about winning the next snap. It's about being on time to the next meeting. He is, I think he's gotten tired of the whole Saban thing, right? Where, you know, how much did you learn from Nick Saban? And the story, I think I've told you this before, where, you know, when Kent State, you know, Saban's alma mater, you know, they had an opening, worst job in football. And Nick Saban went to his staff back in 2015, 2016 and said, all right, look, hey, the president of Kent State just called me. He wants a job. One hand went up. It's Kurt Cignetti.
1: Yeah.
2: You know, so I'll take it. And Saban was like, are you sure? Like, you understand? He's like, yeah, I'm in my 40s, man. I want to be a head coach. I'll take it. He runs to a challenge. He doesn't run away from it. So there's no doubt in my mind that dude right now is finding a way and delivering a message to the new guys that have come in through the portal, buying into his system. Including Josh Hoover and figure out a way to motivate them as to why everyone is saying they can't do it. And he'll be pitching why they can do it because that's his attitude. But it's so hard, man, to repeat, especially in a college football playoff system. So I think Oregon is probably one of, my front runners. Lanning's going to break through, bro. You and I have talked about this a lot. At some point, it's going to happen. He's going to bust through. And I would right now, you probably have the odds in front of you. I don't know what Oregon is right now. I'm going to guess probably around plus 700, 800, right?
0: Mm-hmm.
2: Yep. Where $100 gets you $700, $800. Oregon would be a good future play. Their D line. Look at the guys who came back, man. I mean, Uyunglele would have been at worst a late second, early third round pick at D end. Comes back. Dante Moore would have been the number two overall pick. Comes back. Why? I have more to learn. That's what he told me. I got to get better. I'm not ready yet. Holy hell, dude. Get ready. If you're asking for a future wager, right, Oregon would probably be my number one. I know that one of your questions, I segued out that way anyway.
0: No. And I was going to get into Oregon because I know you know that program well. And, I mean, they're right there. To your point, 8-1 to win the title. It's kind of, yeah, you're right on it. It's Ohio State, Notre Dame, Indiana, Texas, Oregon, Georgia, kind of all in that top tier, if you will, from the futures market. And to your point about the defensive line, And look, I'm not knocking.

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0: This isn't just a baseball field. And this isn't just a city. This is the magical place at the end of the yellow brick road. Since they were old enough to play catch with Dad, every swing of the bat, every ground ball, every moment of every day, this was the dream. A place where legends are made and heroes are born and championships are won. This is the baseball promised land. This is Omaha. And this isn't just another collection of baseball players. From Acworth to Maypearl, from Quebec to the farm fields of Fort Cobb, the young men wearing the interlocking are dream chasers. They are world shockers. They've denied doubters and negated narratives and formed a band of brothers who have simply refused to let this magical carpet ride in. This is a team. This is Oklahoma.
1: High fly ball to right. Go ball. Go. Hernandez back to the wall. It's gone. Chopper to the left side. Diving stop. Camden Johnson up with it. Throws. Got it. Wow. Swung on. Grounded. Right side. Base hit. Here comes Camden. Up with it. Hernandez. Throw to the plate. Not in time. We're tied. We're tied in the ATL. Burris back. Warning track. Whoa. It's gone.
0: This is it. The crimson and cream has arrived in baseball's Golden City. Yesterday is dead. And today, dreams come true. Today, Skip's boys chase a championship. Today, Oklahoma is back in the College World Series.
1: Dayton LaChance, behind home plate, drifting. He's got it! And you can unhitch the wagon!
0: For the 2026 College World Series. It's the Oklahoma Sooners and the Alabama Crimson Tide. It's Omaha. Here we go. Live from Charles Schwab Field in Omaha, Nebraska. This is Sooner Baseball.
2: Boomer Sooner.
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1: Got it looking. Called strike three on the outside corner at 96. Shows Bunny does it's a squeeze. Right side here. The ball is bobbled. Everybody's safe and a run score. High fly ball right field. Taki gave it a ride. Back to the track. To the wall. He did it again. Unbelievable.
2: 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One with you.
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4: 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Hi, everybody. Good Saturday afternoon to you. Toby Rowland with you. Carly Murray alongside with us here in Omaha. She'll be patrolling the stands and the dugout. She'll be everywhere here at Charles Schwab Field this week. Sooner Media Relations Director for Baseball, Patrick Dunn, helping me out in the booth, supplying the stats and the facts, and Darren McDermott running the show back in our Learfield Sooner Network studios. For the 12th time in program history and the second time in the last 5 years, Oklahoma is in Omaha. 2 weeks of powerhouse baseball has earned Skip Johnson's team a golden ticket to the College World Series. Dayton Taki's swing of the bat that will be talked about in Sooner Nation forever stunned Georgia Tech in Atlanta and shook up the entire tournament. Then an absolutely dominant performance in Lawrence bounced the birds in the Supers, and suddenly a Sooner team that nobody was talking about coming in was the hottest team in the sport. And now they're here in Omaha. Jaywalk and Brock, the Mercurius brothers, Big Maple and Baby Kyle, Camden and Cord and Cleveland, Everyday Bowden, Dash, and of course Taki, and all the rest. They have overcome astonishing odds to give themselves and Sooner Nation a chance to play for a championship, starting today against Alabama. A record 5 SEC teams have qualified for this year's CWS, 4 on the same side of the bracket. The group of death, if you're a soccer fan, OU, Bama, Georgia, and Texas will duke it out with one of those 4 teams playing in the championship series starting here next Saturday. But first things first, Boomer Sooner must deal with Roll Tide today in the opener. Bama won 2 of 3 over OU in the regular season matchup in early April in Norman. Their superstar shortstop, Justin LeBron, one of the most electric players in the country. The Tide are 5-0 in the postseason, sweeping through their own regional and super regional in Tuscaloosa. Both teams are here. The rains came through this morning, but the skies have cleared. The crowd is finding its seats, and we go down to Carly Murray on the field for the first time. Carly, what an atmosphere. This is special.
5: Hey, Toby, we're in Omaha. Can you believe this? How awesome is this? And Sooner Nation showed up so well. The Courtyard Marriott was busting at the seams this morning. Fans were everywhere, all over the lobby. Proud parents, family, and fans. It was incredible, and even let out all the way out to the bus. And we saw some OU superstars, Jenny Baranchek, Bob Stoops, Porter Moser. I even heard a rumor that Barry Switzer is here. I haven't seen him yet, but that's the word on the block. But just a really great turnout. I couldn't be happier as an OU grad. This is incredible. I've never seen support like this for the OU baseball program as long as I've been here.
4: It is exciting. It's hard to tell because both of these teams wear the same color, crimson. Exactly how much of our crowd is OU and how much is Alabama, but it does seem like there is a great number of Sooner fans here, Carly.
5: Yes, absolutely. And even getting a lot of engagement from fans on Twitter as soon as we clinched it on Monday, saying, I'm on the way, I bought my tickets, and just really great to see people making the commitment. Come out, stay for a couple weeks. Why not? It's once-in-a-lifetime opportunity.
4: Well, we got some good news already. The Sooners have won an award before this thing ever starts, right, Carly?
5: Yes, Toby. Trey Gamble winning the Elite Scholar Award. It was announced at the opening ceremonies earlier this week, and I got to catch up with him at practice yesterday. I'm down here with Oklahoma's Trey Gamble. Trey, you were named the Elite Scholar Athlete Award. What does that mean to you?
6: That's pretty cool. I didn't know much about the award before I got it, but knowing that I was acknowledged for my work in the classroom is pretty cool.
5: What's the past couple days been like for you in Omaha? A lot of exciting stuff going on.
6: It's a dream come true. These first couple days, we've been able to go to the field, go to the zoo yesterday, hang out as a team, and it's everything you wanted when you started playing baseball. So it's pretty cool.
5: And then half of the teams, or more than half of the teams, 5 of them, are SEC schools. What does that say about that league, and how does that prepare you for this tournament?
6: I think it gives us an advantage because we've been able to see these guys either on film or in league play. So it gives us an advantage, and it also shows that every week in the SEC prepares you for this type of tournament. Those teams are very good. You got to come out and play hard every week.
5: All right, you've already played Alabama in early April. What do you remember about that team?
6: Great team. Great pitching staff. Their starter is really good. And so we got to come out prepared to play hard, execute, and win. On the offensive side, they got power all over their lineup, so our pitchers are going to have to do a good job of executing. And if we do those things, then we'll win.
5: All right. Thanks, Trey.
6: Thank you.
5: I mean, what does that say about this league, Toby? Yeah. 5 of the teams, SEC teams, are in Omaha. How crazy is that? And just what the advantage is that prepares the SEC teams for a tournament like this?
4: We've been battling
5: them all year.
4: Yeah, it is amazing. This league has dominated college baseball, winning the last 6 national championships.
7: Certainly, they got a odds-on chance to make it 7 in a row. Pitching matchup today for Oklahoma. You heard Trey mention their starter. That'll be Tyler Fay, the veteran right-hander, a junior from Donovan, Nebraska. He is from this area. Fay expected to have a ton of local support here today, friends and family, old high school teammates. He's 11-4 on the year with a 4.37 ERA. He had a 9-inning no-hitter earlier this year against Florida. And it will, of course, be the freshman lefty, Cord Rager. He got the ball first in the regional. He got the ball first in the Supers. He'll get the ball first here in Omaha. He's out of Maypearl, Texas. Rager, a 5-3 record with a 5.20 earned run average. Sooner Baseball pregame show, as it has been all season, is presented by Walden Cleaners and Laundry, where the difference is quality. Coming up on our pregame show, we'll hear from Skip Johnson. Carly caught up with Sooner third baseman Camden Johnson. I had a chance to visit with the play-by-play voice of the Crimson Tide, Roger Hoover. His thoughts. We'll have starting lineups for you, scores from yesterday, a look at the bracket, player to watch, keys to the game, all kinds of stuff. First pitch scheduled for 2:09 Central Time, and we got you covered until then here on the Sooner pregame show. This is Sooner Baseball in Omaha, brought to you by Learfield.
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7: 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Game one for Oklahoma today in the College World Series. It's the Sooners and the Alabama Crimson Tide. 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This event started yesterday. Two games, a battle of first-timers was first out of the box. West Virginia defeating Troy 7-5, so the Mountaineers, Mountain Mama moves into the winner's bracket in bracket one. And then last night they were joined by the North Carolina Tar Heels, North Carolina defeating Ole Miss 6-2. So on Sunday night, winner's bracket matchup in bracket one, it's North Carolina. Sunday afternoon, there will be an elimination game in bracket one between Troy and Ole Miss. Bracket 2 getting started today with our game. Later tonight, Georgia will take on Texas. The winner of the Oklahoma-Alabama game moves into a winner's bracket game Monday night at 6 o'clock against the winner of that Georgia-Texas game. The loser of the OU-Alabama game will play in an elimination game Monday at 1 o'clock against the loser of the Georgia and Texas. Air Comfort Solutions, your total home solution for plumbing, heating, air conditioning, and electrical. Make the winning call today. Camden Johnson has been spectacular for this team all season long. The transfer from Wichita State homered in Kansas last weekend against the Jayhawks in the Super Regionals, and he chatted with Carly yesterday at practice.
13: I'm down here with Camden Johnson. Camden, we're in Omaha. What have the last couple of days just been like for you?
14: Yeah, I mean, they've been awesome. Dream come true, truly. Watching the games, the College World Series growing up. Getting out and seeing the field is a dream come true. That's all I can say.
13: Do you have any favorite memories for maybe watching games growing up, or have you been to Omaha before?
14: I've never been in my life. No big memories, but I mean every year when this time comes around, it's about all we do in our house is watch the game. And I mean, it's the little things at the field, like the bullpens, the graphics they got up there, and the flags in the left field bullpen. It's like stuff like that are the little things I've just remembered seeing on TV my whole life. So seeing those in person are pretty cool.
13: You practiced at Charles Schwab Field yesterday. How is it over there at third base, and how does the ball fly out of the park?
14: Yeah, it played good. Obviously, that surface is top tier, so it played awesome. Wind was blowing out yesterday, so got to hit smack a few out of the park, so played good. But
13: so you've played Alabama earlier this season. I feel like that kind of gives you an advantage a little bit. You're familiar with that team. What do you remember about those guys?
14: Yeah, I mean, I remember they're a competitive group. They're well coached. They play the game the right way, and I respect them. They put the pants on the same way we do, and they're nothing special. And we just know if we go play our brand of baseball and believe in each other, we'll get the job done. So
13: it seems like you've eased into D1 baseball so easily coming from Wichita State last year. What did you do in the offseason to just kind of prepare you to consistently be great this season?
14: Yeah, I mean, for me, it was, the conference jump from the American to SEC was pretty big. And but this summer, the past summer, I went up to the Cape Cod League, and I played up there from start to finish. And I mean, yeah, this is the best summer league in the country. So, that definitely helped a little bit. So,
13: all right. Well, thanks, Camden. Good luck.
14: Thank you.
7: Great stuff there from Camden Johnson. 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Pre-game interview with Skip Johnson before game one of the College World Series coming up next. This is Sooner Baseball from Learfield.
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7: Sooners being introduced to the crowd now. Oklahoma, the designated visiting team in this game. 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It's time now for our pregame interview with Skip Johnson today, brought to you by Coca-Cola, the official partner of the Oklahoma Sooners. 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
21: Give up, keep fighting. When a player does it, coach can do it all day long, but when a player does it that's in there with them every day, I think they get a little. I think they listen a little bit more. Not that they don't listen to the coaches. I think it hits them where their heart is, so to speak. And when he did that, it calmed everybody down, which was pretty awesome.
22: Have you seen some other examples like that of player leadership with this team the last couple of weeks?
21: Yeah, for sure. When Jackson Willits has done it. When I went to the mound, keep this guy in there. Talking to Taki in between innings about how they're pitching him and they're pitching those guys the same way, and Taki gets there and gets a big hit. I think those things, you see that leadership in some of those older guys all day a lot.
22: Not surprising you're going with Cord Rager today, but what has impressed you most about how he's pitched the last couple of weeks?
21: He's tough. I mean, he just doesn't give in. He's got grit. No matter what he does today, he's had a great year, and he's going to attack the hitter, and that's what you got to do. You can't expect him to be somebody else. He's going to give you everything he's got, and that's all you can ask out of him.
22: It does feel like he comes right after guys, and I assume you love that about him.
21: Oh yeah, man, no doubt about that. I mean, when he's out there, it's him and a mitt, and he's going to attack the hitter, and that's what he does. And I think that. Helps our team. I think it puts our team in a different mindset as well.
22: What do you think about their guy, Tyler Fay? You've seen him once before this year.
21: Very good, older, got, you know, those four different pitches, very, can locate four different pitches. I mean, he's good. I mean, there's no doubt he's older. It makes him, looks like he's comfortable, doesn't look like he gets out of his comfort zone a lot. And I think that's the biggest deal, is trying to get him out of his comfort zone and make him try to do something he not capable of doing, and I think that's be the how we need to go about it.
22: Their lineup, Justin LeBron gets all the headlines, and rightfully so. He's great, but they're more than him, right? They're deep.
21: Yeah, they started playing the left fielder, and the left fielder has been mashing. He's really good. Center fielder's a big key to him. The kid that got catching, he played right field against us earlier. He's probably the guy that really makes the lineup go. And third baseman's got some big hits for him. Second baseman's got some big hits for him. So it's a deep lineup. And what we got to continue to do is just try to get leadoff outs and be ourselves.
22: Finally, if you're going to try to win this thing, what's the importance of today? What's the importance of getting game one?
21: Just to make you comfortable. It's a team that's comfortable, and when they get comfortable, they'll display. You don't have to worry about it. That's the biggest thing. Winning today's game makes them more comfortable, as much as anything. If we don't win today, I think it'll help them being on the field in that environment. It'll make them a lot better.
22: Right, go get him, Skip.
21: Thank you.
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0: closer now, about 11 minutes away from first pitch. And if you're ready now, here are today's starting lineups for Game 1 of the College World Series for the Sooners. Oklahoma, the designated visiting team. Our starting lineups brought to you by Warren Cat. Whatever the job, whatever it takes. Sooners come in 38-22 on the year. Leading off in center field is Jason Walk. Batting second at third base, Camden Johnson. Dayton LaChance, the most outstanding player of the Atlanta Regional, hits third. He's the catcher, 15 home runs in his last 28 games. The cleanup hitter is the shortstop, Jackson Willits, hitting .385 in the NCAA tournament. Trey Gamble has hit four home runs in postseason. He'll be the DH and bat fifth. Hitting sixth, Brendan Brock, leading the squad at batting average in the NCAA tourney, hitting an even .500. He's 13 of 26. He'll be in left field. Batting seventh in right field, Desan Harris, also on a tear, 10 RBIs in postseason. Dayton Taki, the walk-off game winner against Georgia Tech, one of his five postseason homers. He'll bat eighth. He's at first base. And second baseman Kyle Branch will hit ninth, one of two Branch brothers in this year's field here in Omaha. His brother Colby is the shortstop for Georgia. He'll play tonight. Again, for the Sooners, it's Walk in center, Johnson at third, LaChance the catcher, Willits at short, Gamble the DH, Brock in left, Harrison right, Taki at first, and Branch at second. On the mound for OU, freshman left-hander Cord Rager out of Maypearl, Texas, 5-3 record on the year with a 5.20 ERA, 81 strikeouts, just 19 walks, and opponents are hitting .219 against him. Starting lineups for the Sooners, brought to you by Warren Cat. Whatever the job, whatever it takes. Before we bring you the Alabama starters, let's pause 10 seconds for station ID. 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
0: Starting lineup for the home team, the Alabama Crimson Tide. They're 41-19 on the year. Leading off is their center fielder, Bryce Fowler. Batting second, superstar shortstop Justin LeBron, a second-team All-American and a projected top 15 pick. The catcher, Brady Neal, will hit third. He was the right fielder when these teams first played in Norman. He leads them in average on the year at .333. Cleanup hitter is the third baseman, Jason Torres, a grand slam against St. John's in the Super Regional Game 2 victory. John Lim is the DH. He'll hit fifth. Batting sixth, big Eric Hines in left field. A lot of power there. Second baseman Brennan Holt hits seventh. Batting eighth at first base, Luke Vaughn. And the nine-hole hitter is the right fielder, Peyton Steele. One more time for the Tide. It's Fowler in center, LeBron at short, Neal the catcher, Torres at third, Lim the DH, Hines in left, Holt at second, Vaughn at first, and Steele is in right field. Tyler Fay on the mound for them, the junior right-hander out of Donovan, Nebraska, 11-4 on the year, 4.37 ERA, 121 strikeouts, just 24 walks, and opponents hitting .223 against him. All right, down to the field, Carly Murray. You've heard the lineups now. Who's your OU health player to watch today?
2: Toby, I think I have to go with Jackson Willits. He's hitting .385 in postseason play. He's come up clutch and big and reliable in big moments. And not to mention, he's a leader on this team who the guys really look up to. And let's not forget about that glove over at shortstop, making those big defensive stops and really helping out with those double plays.
0: Love it, Jackson Willits. OU health player to watch. OU health, the academic health system of the University of Oklahoma. Never done, never outdone. You're listening to the Sooner Pregame Show, presented by Walden Cleaners and Laundry. One final pregame timeout. First pitch coming up next. It's the College World Series today here in Omaha, Oklahoma and Alabama. This is Sooner Baseball from Learfield.
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0: 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Lineups have been exchanged. 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Kevin Sweeney at first base, Billy Van Raphorst at second, and Jason Bradley is at third. Cavens Group, if you have a water emergency or mold issue at your home, give Cavens Group a call. 405-573-3048. Available 24 hours a day. I had a chance to catch up quickly with Roger Hoover, the Alabama play-by-play guy, and asked him about his team.
12: Well, what difference is there between Alabama now and when we saw you guys earlier this year?
13: I think the lineup is really rounded into shape. One change that we made in Norman, Oklahoma, was inserting Eric Hines in the left field, an outstanding freshman who's got some serious power at the plate. He started to figure it out a little bit against Oklahoma. We kept playing him every day, and with more experience, he kept getting better. You know, was hitting tape measure home runs at Tennessee, huge home runs down the stretch against Vanderbilt that allowed us to sweep that series. Same for South Carolina. So getting him in the lineup has kind of stabilized some things, and just right now, some of the defensive miscues we saw early in the season for the Crimson Tide have largely gone away. They're playing much better, and Justin LeBron seems like Justin LeBron at this point. He seems like that potential top five pick in this summer's MLB draft. He's performing at a high level, not just making highlight reel plays defensively at shortstop, but he's hitting for power like he really hadn't been back in April. So that just made everybody on this roster a little bit better. And then still the strength of our team is the starting pitching. Tyler Faye, Zane Adams, Miles Upchurch, we know we're going to get every single start. Bullpen is not going to be taxed too much, and that way we can go to just a handful of really reliable arms here in Omaha, and we're hoping that carries us a long way.
0: That's Roger Hoover, the Alabama play-by-play voice. Well, the Crimson Tide have taken the field. Let's bring you our Riverwind Casino keys to the game today. Number one, be great to get the offensive momentum going early. Oklahoma has found another gear offensively in the postseason in Atlanta. It carried over to Lawrence. The big question is, has it carried to Omaha? Some early runs would give us a good answer there. Key number two, be the better defensive team. You might have heard Roger mention it there. Alabama has struggled mightily defensively this year. They have committed 81 errors as a team on the season. That's a bunch. That's about 30 more than Oklahoma has. Sooners have to be the better defensive team today, and really their entire stay here in Omaha. And key number three, pertains to Cord Rager, who we'll see in the bottom of this inning. Don't mess around, Big Cord. Come right after these guys. Cannot afford walks, cannot afford free passes. He's been great at that this year. Keep that going today. Riverwind Casino, the official entertainment destination of OU Athletics. Well, the Crimson Tide on the field. They are the home team. They've got the all-white Stormtrooper unis today. Clean white jerseys and pants, no pinstripes, white hats as well. It says Alabama in crimson lettering on their chest, crimson numerals front and back, and a crimson A on the front of those white hats. Oklahoma going with the anthracite road gray pinstripe unis for game one. Anthracite gray jerseys and pants, interlocking OU in crimson on the chest, crimson numerals front and back, crimson hats and helmet with the interlocking OU in white on the front. Throw goes down to second. It got away into center field. Maybe that's a good sign. And Jason Walk strides to the plate to get us started. They weren't supposed to be here, but here they are. The boys from Norman are in Omaha for the College World Series. Jason Walk against Tyler Fay to get us going. Glad you've joined us wherever you're tuned in today. Walk steps in, hitting 269 on the year with four home runs. He shows bunt, takes a strike, and we're underway. First pitch at 2:09 p.m. Central Time. Jay Walk, an SEC all-defensive team selection, batting 406 in the tourney. He's 13 for 32. The 0-1 is swung on and fouled back, and it's no balls and two strikes. Walk today making his 143rd start in a Sooner uniform. Riding a nine-game hit streak into play. The shift is on against him now with two strikes. And Fay wants him to go through the signs again, now into the windup, but the 0-2 is fouled back again. Of course, natural grass playing surface here. It rained this morning. It is thick grass. We heard several of the players talking about that. Ground balls in practice yesterday. It caught up sometimes in the thick infield and outfield grass. Another 0-2, late swing, and he got a piece of it to stay alive. That was a protective late swing. And it's still no balls and two strikes. Fay on the mound for Bama. Second team All-SEC selection. He's a 6'5" right-hander from Nebraska. Another 0-2, misses high. 96-mile-an-hour fastball there from Fay. Fay had a no-hitter, a nine-inning no-hitter against Florida back on March 20th. Last time out against St. John's, he went 7 1/3, gave up two hits, no runs in the Supers. There's a line drive center field, in after it, Fowler, and he'll play it on a hop. Jay walks aboard to start this one with a base hit to center. Make it a 10-game hit streak for the Sooner center fielder, who has now reached base safely in 18 consecutive games. Camden Johnson now. Today's game day weather brought to you by Oklahoma's own News 9, my favorite TV station, and the Oklahoma weather expert David Payne. It's 82 degrees and beautiful right now. Of note, though, it is blowing out today, the wind, as Johnson takes a ball inside. Light breeze right now, but it's usually blowing in here. Today we got a north wind, so it's blowing out about 10 miles an hour. We may see some homers today. Temperatures will climb into the high 70s, or will hang around the high 70s as this game goes along. Inside. Throw down to first behind Walk. Listen to those microphones on the bags as Jaywalk slides back in safely. And it's a 2-0 count to Camden Johnson. 25-30% chance of rain later in the game. Not significant. It's a beautiful day right now. Sun shining down. Here's the 2-0. Swung on, fly ball, left center field. Pretty well hit, racing back Fowler. He's on the warning track, and he hauls it in for out number one. Deep left center field. Camden Johnson gave that one a good ride. Fowler, speedy, able to get there right in front of the sign that says the greatest show on dirt. And there's one away here in the top of the first. Walk retreats.
11: Camden coming back in the dugout, chuckling on that one, guys. You could tell he wanted that one.
0: Almost got it. Dayton LaChance now. Don't blink. Dayton LaChance has not drawn a base on balls in the last 10 games. He's not interested in that. He's up there to swing the bat. Throw goes to first and walks back in safely. Oklahoma, of course, loves to run. 124 stolen bases on the year. Walk has 15 of those. The Tide have been harder to run on since they moved Brady Neal to catcher. Here's the pitch.
14: It's a ball.
0: The first pitch is low. You heard our home plate umpire Linus Baker say it's a ball. LeChance, 11 runs batted in the tournament. 3 home runs, 15 now on the year. And another throw to first.
15: Toby, so exciting for Dayton LeChance's mother, Annie. This is the first game she's been to since Arlington at the beginning of the season. How awesome. You know, she lives in Canada. We message a bit on Instagram. I try to send her pictures of Dayton, and she's just so excited to be here. I met her pregame.
0: That is awesome.
15: How awesome.
0: One ball and no strikes. The pitch, long fly ball foul. He turns on one and cranks it way foul. Home run distance. 1-1. Well, things went pretty well for Oklahoma in Arlington. So let's hope Mrs. LeChance being in the crowd today is another good luck charm. One on, one out here in the top of the first, just underway. The 1-1 to LeChance. Ground ball to short, could be two. Backhand stop. LeBron goes to second for one. Throw to first, not in time. LeChance beat it out. And there's two away now. Two away for Jackson Willits. Big Dayton rumbling down the first baseline, able to get there in time. LeBron had to move to his backhand a couple of steps in the hole. And then the throw from Brennan Holt to Luke Vaughn was on the bounce as well. So not a cleanly executed double play. So the Sooners still alive here in the top of the first. Willits hitting .290 on the year with 6 homers. One of those has come here in the NCAA tournament. It was in Atlanta. He looks at the first pitch for ball one. Willits has reached base safely in 13 straight games, hitting .385 in the postseason. The 1-0. Breaking ball in there for a strike. 3:35 down the lines here at Charles Schwab Field. 3:75 to left and right. 4:08 to center field. Dimensions pretty similar to Kimry Family Stadium. The 1-1. Misses outside. 2 balls and a strike. The College World Series logo painted behind home plate. This is interesting. Now they're going to shift Jackson on a 2-ball, 1-strike count, 3 to the right side. So he can put a bunt down that third baseline. He could run for days. It's only 1 strike on him. The 2-1. Line drive, center field. That's going to drop in for a base hit. LeChance will stop at second. And the Sooners have 2 aboard. Good early sign. They're getting some good swings off of Fay. Camden Johnson's out was all the way to the warning track. A couple of base hits. And now Trey Gamble, a chance to put OU on the board first. If not for the heroics of Dayton Taki, this is the guy everybody would be talking about in the postseason for OU. Trey Gamble has 4 home runs in the NCAA tourney. Now we got some concern for Dayton LeChance here out at second base. Sooner trainer is headed out. And I wonder if he pulled something running from first to second.
15: Yeah, Toby, I'm hearing in the dugout that he rolled his ankle a bit.
0: LeChance out behind the second base bag, stretching, hobbling. Does look like his left foot. And you better believe he does not want to come out of this game. So a rolled ankle would be better than a pulled muscle, that's for sure. And they're going to leave him in. Keep that in mind, though. A base hit to the outfield here, he might have a hard time scoring from second. He's not feeling very good right now. You know if you hear anything else about that down there, Carly. Oh, Gamble, 4 home runs, 9-game hit streak, 4 home runs in the tourney. One over the batter's eye in Lawrence. 2 on, 2 out. First pitch to him is low. Seventeenth pitch of this first inning for Tyler Fay. Hold at the belt. Now the 1-0 pitch to Gamble. Swing and a miss. Took a big cut at that one. A ball and a strike. Chance for Oklahoma to break on top here in the top of the first. 2-1, 2-out, and the foul ball back makes it 1-2 to Trey Gamble. Packed house. This is the day that everybody circled of the first 2 days. You got the four SEC teams duking it out today. This should be high-quality baseball. The 1-2 to Gamble misses high. Not that yesterday wasn't, but these are the marquee names. Oklahoma, Alabama, Texas, and Georgia. Yeah, we saw the replay. LeChance stepped on the second base bag and rolled his left ankle. Two on, two out, two balls, two strikes. Deuces wild the pitch. Fly ball right center field. That's headed for the gap. It is down. LeChance rounds second. He'll score. Here comes Willits. They're waving him home. Throw to the plate. He is offline. He's safe. And it's 2-0 OU. A two-run double for Trey Gamble. And the Sooners brought the good bats to Omaha. Trey Gamble rifles one up the right center field alley. And on one good ankle, LeChance able to hobble home. And right behind him, Jackson Willits. The throw from LeBron, by the way, was a terrible one. Was way offline. And it's 2-0 Oklahoma in the top of the first. Trey Gamble's 13th double of the year. RBIs 36 and 37. Brendan Brock now. Swing and a miss at a fastball for strike one. Carly, what was the name of the award that Trey Gamble won at the zoo Thursday night?
14: The Elite Scholar Athlete Award.
0: Elite Scholar Athlete Award.
14: 4.0 GPA, making good grades, being a student athlete.
0: Yeah, pretty good. Good baseball player too, huh?
14: Oh, yeah.
0: Swing and a miss by Brock. It's 0-2. Brendan Brock's hitting 500 in the NCAA tourney. Five-game hit streak. He has homered twice. Those came in the same game in Atlanta.

0: St. John's in the Supers, but the Sooners tag him for two in the first here in Omaha.
1: Toby, Dayton LeChance getting that left ankle sprayed and wrapped currently.
0: Thank you. Here's the 1-2 to Brock. High pop-up right center field. This should end the inning. Peyton Steele, the right fielder, camping under it. He's got it, and the side is retired. But a great start for the Crimson and Cream. Two-run double by Trey Gamble. And as we go to the bottom of the first, Cord Rager will be on the bump for the first time with Oklahoma leading 2-0 in Omaha. This is Sooner Baseball from Learfield.
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0: 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Let's go down to Carly. I see Dayton LeChance just now coming out onto the field, Carly.
1: Yes, Toby. He was talking with Brandon Lee, the trainer, just making sure everything's okay. He was slowly putting on that gear, but he's back out there. You know he wants to play in this game more than anything.
0: Rolled that left ankle on the second base bag, top of the first inning. And it was almost a 90-degree roll. It was, that again, that's better than a pulled muscle or something. A rolled ankle hurts like the dickens if you've ever done it. It feels like somebody shot you in the leg. But you can overcome that better than pulling a hammy or something. So that's, I'm sure he's not feeling great right now. Here's Bryce Fowler as we go to the bottom of the first. Oklahoma in front, 2-0. Fowler is their center fielder, left-handed hitter, 322 average on the year. That's second best on the team. And Cord Rager's first pitch, a pitch clock violation before he can throw it, so there's ball one. Yeesh. Rager has been sensational. His last four starts, 27 strikeouts and two walks. Swinging a foul ball makes it 1-1. OU, this is his 15th start. His record is 5-3. But the Sooners have won 10 of his 14 starts this year. And, of course, last time out against Kansas, just special. The 1-1, fouled away. Six innings, gave up one hit, no runs. Struck out six. Bear in mind, this is a true freshman. He was pitching in high school 1 year ago. Today, he's on the mound in Omaha. Here's the 1-2. Swing and a miss. Cord Rager starts with a K. He went off speed and Fowler chased. And there's one out in the bottom of the first. I have been asked about some fans and others about an in-station feed. I know some of you are listening perhaps on the apps, either the KRF app or the Varsity Network app here in Charles Schwab Field. The NCAA will not allow us to put out in-stadium radio frequency, so I apologize. Fly ball by LeBron on the infield. He popped it up. Taki's calling for it.

0: One pitch and the Sooners get LeBron. And there's quickly two away in the bottom of the first. Brady Neal now. Brady Neal. Remember, Justin LeBron steals all the headlines, and he's great. He's going to be a top 15 pick. But this year, Brady Neal's probably been their best player. 328 average with 10 home runs and a team-high 51 runs batted in. Another left-handed hitter who takes ball one. The Crimson Tide have four left-handed hitters in the lineup against Rager. Two outs, nobody on. Sooners up 2-0. The 1-0 fouled back, a ball and a strike. What a scene. Ferris will be on center field. Basketball arena and convention center beyond the Ferris wheel. The river in the distance. The pitch. Strike called, off-speed pitch, 1-2. We got two giant scoreboards here, one in left and one down the right field line. The mecca of college baseball. The Sooners are here. Game one against Alabama. Rager tried to make it a 1-2-3 inning, and he does. Swing and a miss, Brady Neal. Tied down in order. Two strikeouts in the first for Cord Rager. We go to the second. Oklahoma in front, 2-0. Today's broadcast brought to you by Warren Cat. Whatever the job, whatever it takes. This is Sooner Baseball from Learfield.
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0: Frito-Lay is the official chip and dip of OU Athletics. Sooner Baseball brought to you by Frito-Lay. Toby Rowland back with you. Carly Murray down in the dugout. 2-0 OU. Great start as we go to the second. And Desan Harris leading off. Sooners getting a two-run double from Trey Gamble in the first. First pitch swinging, pulled foul by Harris down the right field line. Desan Harris, one of many great stories, responsible for the late surge by this Oklahoma baseball team. He's got a five-game hit streak coming into play today. 10 runs batted in the tournament. The 0-1, swing and a miss. On the year, Harris hitting 362. That leads the squad. He's been slightly better than that in postseason at 379. In an 0-2 hole here against Fay, and the pitch misses outside. Winner of this one faces the winner of Georgia and Texas on Monday night. The 1-2, late swing, chopper toward third, better Hurley, coming Torres, gloves, throws, and not in time, he beat it out. They call him Dash for a reason. And the Sooners have their lead on aboard here in the second. A swinging bunt toward third. Torres played it as well as he could, but Desan Harris just too fast. That's already four hits for Oklahoma. And now Dayton Tocchi. If he had showed up in a mink coat and sunglasses in Omaha, nobody would have blamed him. This guy's been the rock star of the NCAA tournament. Five home runs in seven games. First pitch is at his eyes of all, including the one that turned this tournament upside down. The walk-off game winner against Georgia Tech. He hit three home runs in the 52-game regular season. He's hit five in seven games in the postseason. And now ahead in the count, two balls and no strikes. He has homered in the last three consecutive games. He homered in both games in Lawrence. 417 average in the tourney. Harris the runner at first. And that's outside, and it's three balls and no strikes to Tocchi. And this is maybe the underappreciated element of his game. He is a very patient hitter at the plate. He'll take a walk. 3-0 to him is high. Oh, called strike. Looked high. 3-1. Shift is on now against Tocchi. Harris an average lead at first. Faye set at the belt. And the pitch. Strike two called. Breaking ball. And the count is full. Let's see if they put Harris in motion here to try to stay out of the double play. Dasan has 18 stolen bases and 19 tries. The payoff to Tocchi. Swing and a miss. Got a piece of it, but Brady Neal held on. That's the first strikeout for Tyler Fay. Nice job there battling back from a 3-0 count to get the dangerous Dayton Tocchi. Kyle Branch now. I'm not sure anybody has done more interviews this week here than Kyle Branch.
5: You're exactly right, Toby. Poor kid is a little exhausted. He goes, everybody keeps asking me about my brother, but super cool. On Thursday, the whole family was together for the first time since Christmas, and they went putt-putt. How sweet is that?
0: That is cool. Colby, of course, the shortstop for Georgia. Mom and dad, they got the Branch hats. Maybe they're wearing the jerseys today, too. I don't know. They say
5: no jerseys today. I saw them pregame.
0: All right. The hats have Georgia on one side, no U on the other. There's a strike, and everybody, including me, probably Carly too. What's it like to be here with your brother? And he's handled it great. He loves it. Those two are thick as thieves, and they may play each other on Monday, depending on how today's games go. Throw to first.
5: Toby, he said whenever Oklahoma clinched on Monday, he FaceTimed Colby, and they just go, see you there. See you there. They were kind of at loss for words, just trying to handle it real business-like.
0: No balls and a strike to Branch. Here's the pitch. Strike called inside corner, 0-2. By the way, the youngest Branch brother won the state championship in Texas last week. It's been a good couple of weeks for the Branch family.
5: Yeah, that was Carson, the third youngest. And then Cooper apparently is a football star. KB told me that the other day. So maybe he'll be in Oklahoma Sooner.
0: Ground ball to third should be two. Torres to Holt for one. Throw to first. It's a double play. And that'll end the inning. 5-4-3 double play. Sooners got their leadoff man on, but nothing happened. And we go to the bottom of the second. Sooners lead it 2-0. Today's broadcast brought to you by Warren Cat. Whatever the job, whatever it takes. This is Sooner Baseball from Learfield.
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0: For all things college baseball, including live games and talk, tune into SiriusXM College Sports Radio, Channel 84, and streaming on the SiriusXM app. And Riverwind Casino's gaming floor has nearly 3,000 of your favorite games, complemented by a variety of bars, restaurants, and the best live music in the metro. It's no surprise that Riverwind Casino is the official entertainment destination of OU Athletics. 2-0 Sooners, bottom two. Cord Rager starts by facing Jason Torres, and he throws him a first pitch strike at 94. Torres, 5-for-22 in the tourney. Two home runs. One of those, though, a grand slam to help sink St. John's in the Super Regionals. He fouls the next pitch off to the right. Another fastball, and it's 0-2. Right-handed hitting third baseman here, batting just .239 on the year with nine homers. Alabama, 41 wins. They went 18-12 this year in the SEC. The pitch misses high, didn't get the chase. Including a sweep of Florida and a sweep of Auburn. A great regular season. That's another notable thing for Bama. First the pitch. Rager's 1-2. Check swing, foul ball. Alabama used the exact same pitching rotation all season long. I don't know if I've ever heard of that. Friday, Saturday, Sunday. Rolled them out in the same order, same three guys all year. And I would assume they'll do the same here in Omaha. Tyler Fay, their game one guy. Another 1-2 to Torres. Misses low. Slider. The strength for the Tide this year has been the pitching staff. Their ERA in the postseason, 2.30. That's the best in the field. The 2-2. Swing and a miss. Looked like a changeup there. Torres out in front. And Cord Rager has struck out three of the first four Crimson Tide batters. John Lim now. Here's the DH. He was the catcher when these teams played in Norman. Now the DH. Lim batting .249 with nine home runs. 5-for-17 in the tournament. Holds that bat high above his left ear, and he takes the first pitch outside. Speaking of that series in Norman, it was back in early April, April 2nd, 3rd, and 4th. All three games were close. Bama won the first one 10-7. OU won game two 4-2. Bama won the finale 3-2. And Lim got hit by that pitch. Fastball came up and in and clipped him. And Alabama's got their first base runner of the day. Of note in that series, by the way, Alabama scored a total of 17 runs. 16 of the runs were in the first two innings. They scored 16 runs in the first two innings against OU. Only one in innings 3-9. Probably doesn't mean anything, but it was interesting. Had an 8-run inning in the opener. Here's Big Eric Hines. 2-0, OU leads it. We're in the bottom of the second. Strong right-handed hitter. He's their left fielder. .287 average with nine homers. And he takes an off-speed pitch for strike one. This is the guy you want off the bust first here. Hines, 6'3", 230. Looks like a tight end. He's a freshman out of Tuscaloosa. The pitch, a little bit high. Went to the fastball there, 1-1. Lim, not much of a threat to go at first. He only has one stolen base. Alabama will run as a team 86 bags on the year, but Lim not one of their speedsters. Here's the pitch. Late swing and a foul ball and a breaking ball. 1-2 to Hines. You can see Iowa in the distance here. It's just on the other side of the river. Rager set at the belt, and the pitch fouled off to the right, headed toward Carly.
5: I'm okay, but it was near.
0: Be safe down there, Carly.
5: I'm safe.
0: Throw one of those cameramen with all the expensive cameras in front of you if you have to.
5: I'm a runner. You guys know that. I'll go flying.
0: We found that out during the lightning delay last week in Lawrence. One on, one out. Here's the 1-2 to Hines. Popped it up foul, and again, that'll get out of play. About seven rows behind the OU dugout. Cord Rager's fastball so far, been right there, 94, 95 from the left side.
11: Go, Cord, go, Cord.
0: Sooners playing Hines pretty straight up. Branch at second, shading him up the middle a bit. Rager trying to find the out pitch against this guy. Here's the 1-2 again. And again, a chopping foul ball to stay alive. Rager's best strikeout pitch is that changeup. He shows you the 95-mile-an-hour fastball a few times, and then he comes with that Bugs Bunny change. Especially right-handed hitters will screw themselves in the ground. But so far, Hines has been able to just get enough. What does he go to here? Another 1-2. And that one's pulled hard and foul into the crowd. Watch out. The netting here, by the way, does not extend beyond the dugouts. A lot of times in college baseball these days, it goes all the way down the lines. So if you're on down the right and left field lines here, you got to stay alert. There'll be some screamers headed in there. A lengthy at-bat here for Eric Hines. Another 1-2 from Rager. Fouled off to the right now to play. Nothing else. He's building the Rager pitch count up. Inning started with a strikeout of Jason Torres. Then he clipped Lim with an inside fastball. He's got a short lead at first. And a lengthy battle here between Cord Rager and Eric Hines. Here's the next one. High ball two. Back to the fastball there. It's not the hottest day ever, but it's warm when you're out in the sun. Sooners did practice around this time of day yesterday. Getting the bodies accommodated to afternoon baseball in Omaha. Swing and a miss, he got him, and Rager wins the showdown. It looked like he went slider. It might have been a changeup. It was off speed for sure. Fourth strikeout for Rager, and there's two gone in the second. Oklahoma pitching has also been very good in the tournament. The opponent batting average in the NCAA tourney for OU is at 225. That's impressive. Second baseman Brennan Holt now. Little lefty after the big righty Hines. Here's the little lefty Holt. First pitch swinging, flies one to right field. Desan Harris is there. He's got it, and the inning is over. And the Tide got their first base runner, but he never got past first. We played two full at Charles Schwab Field in Omaha. It's Oklahoma 2 and Alabama nothing. Today's broadcast brought to you by Warren Cat. Whatever the job, whatever it takes. This is Sooner Baseball from Learfield.
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0: 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The University of Oklahoma Athletics is one with you. 2-0 Sooners, third inning now, and back to the top of the order. It's Jason Walk who led off the game with a base hit to center field. He takes ball one from Tyler Fay. One time through the order for Fay, one strikeout, no walks. He gave up 4 hits, 2 runs. That one is fouled back. It's 1-1. Walk, Willits, and Harris all had singles against him. And Trey Gamble, the double. All of the hits coming from guys batting from the left side. The 1-1?
18: Don't worry.
0: That's high, 2-1. Come on. Sooners in their 12th College World Series. They have won 2 national championships, 1951 and 1994.
18: Crowd tie, 3-1.
0: 3-1 the count. Alabama in their 6th College World Series, and they have not won a national championship. First time they've been here since 1999. There's ball 4 to Jason Walk, and for the 3rd consecutive inning, Oklahoma's got their leadoff man aboard. This time on the first walk of the day for Tyler Fay. Camden Johnson now. The workload for Fay has been significantly more than the workload for Cord Rager through the first 2 innings. Fay has thrown 43 pitches already. And first pitch is a ball to Camden Johnson. Rager just 28 pitches to get through his first 2 innings, and that includes the long at-bat by Hines. Camden flied out to deep center field, first time up. Runner goes, throw to second, not in time. It skips past LeBron. Jason Walk's got a stolen base. The pitch was a strike, so it's 1-1 to Camden Johnson now. And Chaos has made its first appearance in Omaha. 125th stolen base of the year for Oklahoma. That's number 16 for Walk. And now a chance to add to the lead. They ask Camden to lay a bunt down here. The 1-1, he does square. Takes it inside, though, for ball 2. Camden's a guy who can lay down a bunt and still might beat it out, even if he's sacrificing. He did that in Lawrence. He's got 4 sacrifice bunts on the season. In on the grass at third is Torres. The pitch, he squares, takes it high, ball 3. Dayton LaChance on deck. See if they let him swing away here. He might get a fat one. 3 balls and a strike. Fay walked Walk. And he's on the verge of doing the same to Camden Johnson. And now Fay steps off. Right-hander back on the rubber. Camden Johnson back in the left-hand batter's box. Waves it around. Now everybody's ready. Here's the 3-1. Swung on and fouled back. And the count is full. Jason Walk bluffed as if he was going to try to steal 3rd there. At the very least, you'd love to get a ground ball to the right side or the fly ball to right field. Somehow try to get Jason Walk to third with less than two outs. The payoff to Camden. That's ripped into right. That's a base hit. That's even better. Walk will be held at third, and they're on the corners with nobody out. Fifth hit of the day for OU. And again, it's from a lefty bat. It was a hard hit ball right at Peyton Steele in right field. And with nobody out, Russell Raley, OU's third base coach, held Walk. That's probably a good call. Dayton LaChance now, and chance to add to his RBI total. 102 miles an hour off the bat there from Camden Johnson. LaChance grounded into a fielder's choice and came around to score in the first inning, the first run of the game. First pitch swinging, grounded to third. This will score the run. Throw goes to second for one, relay to first. It's a double play, but Walk comes in, and it's 3-0 OU. Second double play turned by Alabama, 5-4-3. So two outs, nobody on. Got the run in, and the Sooners have added to their lead here in the third inning. Here's Jackson Willits. He singled and scored in the first. And he takes one in the dirt. Rob Vaughn is the head coach of Alabama, the former K-State Wildcat. Started his coaching career there, then went to Maryland, had success at Maryland, now in his third year at Alabama. And he's got the Tide back in the College World Series for the first time in a long time. High, 2-0. One of two teams from the state of Alabama here. Troy, also a part of the field for the first time ever. They lost their opener 7-5 to West Virginia yesterday. Foul ball by Willits makes it two balls and a strike. Auburn hosted a super regional as well, but they were defeated by Ole Miss. Could have had three teams from the state of Alabama. Two outs, nobody on, a run in. Oklahoma's up 3-0. And that's another foul ball by Willits down the left field line. He shoots a slicer into the crowd. 2-2. They have referred to this side of the bracket by a couple of different nicknames this week. The Hoover Invitational is one. I like the Group of Death. If you're following the World Cup now, that's more apropos, I think. Georgia, Texas, Oklahoma, and Alabama. Gracious. Here's the pitch. Swing and a miss. Faye strikes out Willits to end the third. But damage done. The leadoff Walk to Jason Walk comes around to score. And as we go to the bottom of the third, it's now 3-0. Oklahoma in front. Today's broadcast brought to you by Warren Cat. Whatever the job, whatever it takes. This is Sooner Baseball from Learfield.
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0: go to the bottom of the third. One of the really cool things about this week is that a bunch of Sooner legends have made their way here to Omaha as well. Carly is with some of the 2022 team down in the crowd. Carly.
1: Yeah, Toby, I'm down here with some Sooner legends, Jackson Nicklaus, Kendall Pettis. Guys, how sweet is it to be back at Omaha cheering on your team?
2: Oh, man. I mean, first off, it's good to see you, Carly. Missed you guys. Missed everybody at Oklahoma, man. But it's been awesome. Being able to get a game in with the guys, I'm really excited. I'm happy that we're back here in 2026.
3: For me, it was just such a special experience to play here when we were here in 2022. And to see the program back here, it was just too exciting that we couldn't miss it. We had to come back and support.
1: Do you guys talk to any of the players? I know there's a little bit of a gap for you, Jay Nick, but you guys in communication with any of the players or coaches this week?
2: Yeah, I mean, I tried to give Skip kind of his time, you know, but, you know, he gave me a call after you guys won down there in Georgia Tech and was like, why didn't you call me? And I was like, oh, my God, like, you know, I figured he was getting bombarded with text and everything, but it was good to be able to talk to him, talk to Gaines, try to talk to the guys that I was here with. So, like, Jason Wogg, been trying to reach out to him. I know he's doing good. He's leading those guys at the top of the order. And then, man, just really trying to get my support whenever I can.
0: Luke Vaughn grounds out, by the way, to start the third. Go ahead, Carly. Back to you.
3: Same here. I reached out to all the coaches. Wanted to tell them how proud I am of the university. You know, I feel like the guys that played here throughout 2022 and all the way through with like guys like Kendall, John, and I, we have a lot of pride in the program. So seeing the program back here, it's something that's super special to us and we're very proud of, and we wanted to make sure the coaching staff knew that. So we're just excited to be here.
1: I'm sure you guys still continue to keep an eye on the program on social media and everything like that. What does it mean to you guys that the Kimry family donated so much money?
0: Camden Johnson, a diving stop and a throw to first for out number two in the inning. Wow. Go ahead, Carly.
1: What does it mean to you guys knowing that the Kimry family donated millions of dollars to help build that stadium and get that SEC fan base kind of going?
2: Dude, I mean, we're so grateful. You know, we at Oklahoma, we say we invest in champions. And, you know, that's something that we're trying to build here is a championship mindset, a championship standard. And ever since I've been here, that's what Skip has instilled in us. So really grateful for the Kimry family, man. They've done so much for us, and I will greatly appreciate it. You know, wish we had it while we were there. But, man, whatever, you know, whatever help they can give us, man, we greatly appreciate it every time.
0: Fly ball to left, and it's a 1-2-3 inning. And the Sooners are back in the dugout. Carly, great job. Who else is down there with Spike is here, right?
1: Yes, I see John Spikerman. I see Carter Campbell. I see Tanner Treadaway down there. Guys, who else is here that I'm missing?
2: I heard Atwood might be here. Is Atwood here?
4: No, Brayden Carmichael is.
2: Carmichael's here somewhere. We don't know.
0: Super cool.
3: I think Tanner and Carmichael are the only two we've seen.
1: All right, well, hopefully we continue to run into more old players. But thank you guys for taking the time. Appreciate y'all. I miss y'all. You guys
0: great.
1: Are the best.
0: That is great. Way to go, Carly. Great to hear from KP, Jay Nick, and have the whole gang back together again. And another 1-2-3 inning for Cord Rager. He's rolling early. We head to the fourth. OU in front 3-0. Today's broadcast brought to you by Warren Cat. This is Sooner Baseball from Learfield.
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0: Foul ball back by Trey Gamble makes it no balls and two strikes against him to start this top of the fourth inning. Oklahoma leading 3-0. Gamble has the biggest hit of the game so far, a two-out, two-run double back in the first. That put Oklahoma in front. They added to that lead with a run in the third. The 0-2, just low with a breaking ball. Good pitch by Fay, but Gamble didn't chase it. Sooners three runs, five hits, no errors. Bama, no runs, no hits, no errors. The DH, Trey Gamble, takes one high, and it's 2-2. 296 average with now 10 home runs for Gamble. And that 447 on base percentage. He leads the team in walks as well with 41. And he's one pitch away from another one of those as he takes ball three. From 0-2 to 3-2. Second baseman Brennan Holt plays way out in right field. About as far out as you see any second baseman on a shift. Here's the payoff to Gamble. It's called strike three. Got him on the inside corner with a breaking ball. Nice pitch. One out in the fourth. Let's pause 10 seconds for station ID. It's the Sooner Baseball from Learfield.
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0: Toby Rowland back with you in the booth alongside Patrick Dunn, Sooner Media Relations Director for Baseball, as Brendan Brock takes strike one. He's pumping me with the stats and the facts to share with you, the listening audience. Carly Murray all over Charles Schwab Field. Day one, game one for OU. Brendan Brock went around. It's 0-2 to him. Sooners up 3-0. We're in the top of the fourth. Brock flied out to right. First time up, he's 0-1. He's in an 0-2 hole here against Tyler Fay, and the next pitch is high and tight. Again, all five OU hits in this game have been from guys batting from the left side of the plate. Walk, Camden Johnson, Jackson Willits, Trey Gamble, Desan Harris. Fouled out of play off to the right by Brock. Little bit of cloud cover now here is hidden the sun. 80-degree day in Omaha on Saturday afternoon. Pulled foul between Russell Raley and the third base bag. West Virginia and North Carolina have moved into the winner's bracket in bracket one. They'll play tomorrow night. Outside, Brock doesn't chase the slider. It's 2-2. Tyler Fay already over 60 pitches. Only in the fourth inning. Into the windup for the 2-2 to Brock, and that's high ball three. He's only walked one guy so far. That was Jason Walk to start the third inning, but he has gone deep in counts several times. Well, the Sooners have taken him deep in counts. Let's see what Brendan Brock does here. The payoff. Inside ball four. Good at bat. Second walk for Fay. Orthodontics exclusively is the proud sponsor, the junior captain of the game. 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Speedy runner aboard, Brendan Brock. He's got 27 stolen bases on the year. Desan Harris, the hitter. Infield single his first time up. Swings and foul tips the first pitch into the glove of Brady Neal for strike one. Sooners in the anthracite gray pinstripes. Bama in the all whites. The 0-1. Popped foul. Off to the left. Torres going to try to get there in front of the Bama dugout. He does to make the catch. And there's two gone. There is a lot of foul territory here at Charles Schwab Field. Way more than your average college diamond. That includes behind home plate. So you got a guy at third and there's a wild pitch or a pass ball. It's a run. A ton of territory back there. And there's also a ton of territory in front of the dugouts as Taki steps in. Two outs now. He takes the first pitch for a strike at the top of the zone. Taki struck out first time up. Brendan Brock at first base after a one-out walk. Do they put him in motion? There he goes. Pitch is taken inside. Throw down to second is a good one. And they got him to end the inning. Brady Neal put it right on the front sliding hand of Brendan Brock. A caught stealing ends the fourth. We head to the bottom. Oklahoma in front 3-0 here in Omaha. Today's broadcast brought to you by Warren Cat. Whatever the job, whatever it takes. This is Sooner Baseball from Learfield.
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0: 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Sooners 3, Crimson Tide 0 as we go to the bottom of the fourth. Justin LeBron leads off. He saw just one pitch from Cord Rager first time up and popped out to first. First pitch this time misses high. Only one base runner against Rager so far, and that was the hit-by-pitch of John Lim in the second inning. 1-0 to LeBron, popped up on the infield. Willits comes to get it. It'll be Branch making the sliding basket catch in front of the second base bag. Nice play. That was an awkward attempt. If the ball hits the ground, no way they get LeBron. And Branch had to come a long ways to get it. Sliding forward basket catch, one out. That's the second time Rager has sawed off Justin LeBron. Brady Neal now. I mean, Rager looks unfazed by the stage. Neal 0 for 1 with a strikeout. Outside a ball. Worth reminding you that in the regular season matchup between these teams, Alabama did not see Cord Rager. He was a Sunday scratch in that series. 2-0 the count to Neal. That was the first of three starts that he missed with some tenderness. The finale, Oklahoma bullpened it. They gave up three runs in the first, and it held up. Bama won that game 3-2. One of the few times Rager has fallen behind today. Two balls and no strikes to Neal. The pitch, pop foul out of play off to the left. Yeah. Titans on five-game winning streaks. Sooners have suffered one postseason loss. That was to Georgia Tech. Bama hasn't. They went a perfect 3-0 through the regional, won both their super regional games. In there for a strike, he went off speed, 2-2 to Neal. Brady Neal, a transfer from LSU. It's a senior originally out of Tallahassee. They shift him now, 3 to the right side. Here's the pitch. Oh, foul tip, and LaChance couldn't hang on. Popped in and out of his glove. Count remains 2-2. The flags are in right center field here, just right of the batter's eye. The American flag, the highest flying of the five flags out there, all blowing out to right center. There's ball three to Neal. With the Ferris wheel spinning right behind him in the distance. One out, nobody on. Payoff pitch to Brady Neal. Swung on and fouled back. They just haven't been able to square up Rager yet. Got four strikeouts, no walks. Another 3-2 to the catcher, the left-handed hitting Brady Neal. Here it comes. Chopper to the right side. Branch waits for it. Throw to first. Two outs. Two outs for Jason Torres. All time, Oklahoma is 18-18 in the College World Series. Of course, last time they were here in 2022, they went 3-2. They won their first three games, Texas A&M, Notre Dame, and Texas A&M again, to get into the championship series against Ole Miss, and then lost both games to the Rebels. Hashtag Spike was safe. Torres first pitch is high. Torres struck out swinging in the second, 0-1. Looking for a third 1-2-3 inning and four tries. Popped up behind home plate. LaChance drifting back. Looks like he's got room. He does, and that'll do it for Bama in the fourth. He sat him down in order in the first, the third, and now the fourth innings. And we go to the fifth. Oklahoma leads their Omaha opener 3-0. Today's broadcast brought to you by Warren Cat. Whatever the job, whatever it takes. This is Sooner Baseball from Learfield.
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0: 3-0 Sooners, fifth inning. Here's what Skip Johnson said to TV moments ago.
17: Joined now by Oklahoma head coach Skip Johnson. And how serious is the injury to LaChance?
18: I don't know, really. I mean, I know he right in front of the bag, it's like a beach sand. And so he went in and he slipped over the top of the bag, and he's gutting it through. He's a tough kid.
0: Dayton Taki, first pitch swinging, drives one to the warning track in left center field, and it's caught up against the wall by Bryce Fowler. First pitch of the fifth inning, Taki scared another home run, but Fowler tracked it down for out number one. Skip says it's like beach sand right by second base. Carly, you're down there by the dugout. Does Taki look like he's okay, or is he in some pain down there? I mean, excuse me, LeChance.
1: Yeah, LeChance is good. He's hanging over the dugout railing. Looks like he's hanging out, and he seems to be doing okay.
0: Good.
1: I know that ankle's taped up, so I'm sure he's feeling something, but yeah, it doesn't look too bad.
0: It's going to hurt tomorrow, for sure. Get some ice on it tonight. He rolled it pretty good. Ball one to Kyle Branch. Sooners up 3-0. They've out hit him 5-0. We're in the fifth. Fastball strike called to Branch. Branch grounded into a double play first time up. He's 0-1. He bats with one out, nobody on. The pitch, that's high. Kyle hitting .224 on the year, but like so many Sooners, higher than that in the tourney. Batting average coming into today, .318 in the dance. Takes a breaking ball for strike two from Fay. We got some activity for the first time in the Alabama bullpen as Fay is approaching 80 pitches on the day now. Here's the pitch. Grounded, just foul down the left field line. Looks to be Ashton Crowther that is throwing in the Alabama bullpen. A lefty. 2-2 to Branch. Swing and a miss. Fay struck him out. Fourth strikeout for Tyler Fay. And there's two gone in the Sooner fifth inning. Sooner Sports Podcast is your all-access audio pass to Sooner Sports. Chris Plank is the starting pitcher of our podcast. 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Back to the top of the order, Jason Walk has been up twice, on twice. Singled in the first, walked, stole a base, and scored in the third. And he drives this one down the left field line, slicing into the corner. The diving catch is made by Eric Hines. Great catch by Hines to take extra bases away from Jason Walk. And the Sooners go quickly in the fifth. Halfway home in Omaha, game one of the College World Series for the Sooners. They lead it 3-0. 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Whatever the job, whatever it takes. 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
0: The University of Oklahoma and Sooner Sports Properties would like to thank our concession partners, Dos Equis, Dickey's Barbecue Pit, Shake's Frozen Custard, Gin and Juice, Pizza Hut, HTO, Coop Ale Works, Kona Ice, and Rock and Roll Tequila. 3-0 Sooners, bottom five, John Lim leading off for Alabama. And Cord Rager's first pitch to him is a line drive center field base hit. There's the first hit of the day for Alabama. And Lynn, the only base runner they've had so far, is now on for the second time. He was hit by a pitch back in the second. Leadoff man aboard. Eric Hines now. Hines made the great defensive play to end the top of this inning, a diving catch in left. If he doesn't come up with that ball, it would have gone into the left field

0: trying to get Alabama fired up here. They got a leadoff base hit. Ground ball to third, and it got by. Camden Johnson couldn't come up with it. Back-to-back base hits for Bama here in the fifth. Just hugged the ground. Camden Johnson reached for it, but couldn't get there. And there's two on, nobody out. Well, really the first adversity that Cord Rager has faced today. Let's see how he handles this. Sooners up 3-0. Brennan Holt, the batter. And a meeting on the mound now as LeChance, Taki, Camden Johnson all come together to talk to Cord Rager. Holt flied out to right back in the second. He's 0-1. Of course, no team in the SEC turned more double plays this year than Oklahoma. I would certainly love one of those right here. They're anticipating a bunt, it looks like. Taki in on the grass. Now he'll back up a couple of steps. Camden Johnson also toes to the grass. Holt squares, lets it fly by, and takes a ball. Oklahoma got two in the first, one in the third. They lead 3-0 here in the bottom of the fifth. Holt has two sacrifice bunts on the year. He squares again and lets that one go by for a strike with Taki racing in. If you're wanting to bunt here, the goal is to for Holt to get it down the third baseline. He wants Camden Johnson to have to field this. Otherwise, Taki coming right down his throat. If he got it, he could throw to third and get the lead runner. Here's the 1-1. Squares again. Bunts it. Foul. 1-2. And you have to think now the sacrifice is likely off. Mentioned Tyler Fay already over 80 pitches, right at 80 pitches. Cord Rager's at 50. It's been very good today. The pitch swinging, grounded to first. Taki goes to second for one. Throw back to first. Ring it up. 3-6-3 double play. And there's two outs. Boy, how good was that from Dayton Taki? That was a sharply hit ball. Gloved it. Threw a strike to second. Willits back to him at first. Taki backpedaled to the bag. And there's two outs in the inning. Outstanding. Double plays, by the way, brought to you by Frito-Lay. It's a Frito-Lay double play. Frito-Lay, the official chip and dip of OU Athletics. It's up to Luke Vaughn now if Alabama's going to get on the board here in the fifth. Runner at third, two outs. First pitch fouled straight back toward us, but below for strike one. Vaughn grounded out to shortstop in the third. 217 average on the year for Vaughn, the right-handed hitting first baseman with 9 homers. Here's the pitch. Fouled back our way again. It's 0-2. Somebody made a nice play. Rager trying to get out of a jam. Bama had two on, nobody out. The double play helped. Lim at third. Here's the 0-2 to Vaughn. Ground ball to second. Branch is there. Throw to first. He got him, and the inning is over. Threat squandered. We go to the sixth. Oklahoma 3, Alabama nothing. Today's broadcast brought to you by Warren Cat. Whatever the job, whatever it takes. This is Sooner Baseball from Learfield.
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0: 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Sixth inning, 3-0 OU. Camden Johnson leads off, facing Tyler Fay. First pitch, swing and a miss. Sooners 3 runs on 5 hits. 2-run Trey Gamble double in the first, the big blow so far. And Cord Rager, a third consecutive stellar start here in the postseason. He's given up no runs on 2 hits through the first 5. And then Camden Johnson gets hit by a pitch. That's the fourth time now in 6 innings OU's had their leadoff man aboard, and this is a dangerous guy to put on to start an inning. Camden Johnson can fly. Here's LeChance. LeChance with a pretty good limp as he goes to the plate. That left ankle is smarting a bit. Sooners 1-for-2 in stolen base attempts today. Camden's stolen 28 on the year. That's the most on the team. Let's see if he tries him. LeChance loves the first pitch. Throw goes to first. Camden dives back in. The dirt goes flying right into our microphones on the first base bag. 0-for-2 today for LeChance. First pitch to him here. Swung on, driven to left. That's deep into the corner. Track. Whoa. Gone. Big Maple did it in Omaha. The question is, can he get around the bases or not? Two-run home run for Dayton LeChance. And he looks like Kirk Gibson trying to get around the base pads. Hobbling the whole way. A blast over the bullpen and left. And it's 5-0 OU. He made it. Dayton LeChance might have just broken the record for the longest trip around Charles Schwab Field. A 2-run home run. His 16th of the season. And Oklahoma has grabbed firm control of game one here in Omaha. Jackson Willits takes a ball high. I mean, is that guy on a tear or what? 16 home runs in his last 29 games. He had none when we went to Nashville. Willits takes a ball. 2-0. The Sooners went to Vanderbilt after they played Alabama on April 9th. And Dayton LeChance had not hit a single home run. And now he's got 16 of them. Goodness gracious. Willits fouls one out of play. And that was a no-doubter. Eric Hines, the left fielder, just turned and enjoyed it with the rest of us. Maybe a little less than we did. 2 balls and a strike to Willits. He's 1-for-2 with a single and a run scored. Pulls that one foul. Well, you had to wonder, not that they've put up a ton of runs. You had to wonder if the offense would stay hot. All right, let's go to Carly Murray. Carly, you got some special guests out here.
1: I do, Toby. I'm in the suite. I'm in suite 15 in Omaha, and we got Porter Moser and Jenny Baranchek at the house. I was talking to Porter. He said, they just came in this morning. Coach, how's the flight down to Omaha?
2: Oh, it was easy. I was with a legendary group. I'm with Coach Stoops, Coach Baranchek, Coach Switzer, Roger. And I played basketball at Creighton's in Omaha, so I know how unbelievable this atmosphere is, and it's not disappointing. This atmosphere here is just second to none to host the College World Series.
1: Coach Jenny, have you been to Omaha before?
3: You know, I have not. I'm actually from Des Moines, and so this is awesome. But to be able to see Skip come out of the hotel today and out of the bus, and obviously the team is amazing, but for us to be able to watch Skip and do this and be, the way that they're playing has just been phenomenal.
1: I saw you guys as soon as you made eye contact with Skip, and I feel like all three of your faces just kind of lit up. What has it been like for you to see him lead this team to Omaha this season?
2: Well, Skip's a ball coach. And, like, as coaches, you appreciate true ball coaches. And he just is one of those old-school guys that, like, really pours into the kids, pours into their team. And to see them get hot and on this run and to get to this stage, we're all so happy for them. And I think that's one of the cool things about Oklahoma is how close all the coaches are.
3: Yeah, I couldn't say that better than how Porter just said it. And honestly, we're just so thrilled, especially with the season they've had, because that's the goal of every coach, is to be able to be playing your best when it matters. And so you have to kind of go through hard times. And so to watch them be able to go through some hard times and to be able to come out here in Omaha is just phenomenal.
1: I have to ask if you guys have a favorite Skip memory. I know you guys were on the Rudy Show, and I absolutely love that segment. But if each of you could tell me your favorite Skip Johnson memory, I would love to hear that.
2: It's gotta be about some kind of hunting story. Like, every time we start trying to talk ball, pick his brain about coaching, it turns into a hunting story.
3: I mean, you know you can't share Skip's stories live, right? I mean, we know this. But honestly, the thing that I love about him, that probably a lot of OU fans love about him, is he's just a normal person, and he's awesome, and you just can't help but just really like him. You only understand every sixth word, you know? I mean, he's very, very Southern. But no, I think he's just in it to be, you know, for the guys, and he's in it for the right reasons, and he's just one of us. He's just, you know, like the rest of us. So I have plenty of stories of sitting in the back of a plane or the car and watching quail call videos, which I know nothing about, but I have learned. But no, I mean, he's just literally the best.
1: I have to ask, where's Coach Switzer? Is he up here? Did I miss him?
4: Right there.
1: There he is. How did I miss him? Guys, Coach Switzer's up in the suite, too.
0: Nice.
1: How sweet is that?
0: That's awesome. Thank you, Coach.
2: For me, it's like one of those surreal moments, because in 86 to 90, I played here in Omaha. And when Oklahoma, with Bosworth and Coach Switzer, played Nebraska, the whole state stopped. And to be sitting here, I don't know how many, I'm not going to say how many years later from when I played, but like, it was the biggest thing. And I was in Omaha when Bosworth came, and OU Nebraska, and it was really cool to see some of the old football fans in Nebraska come up and revere him as they should, and just a lot of history being having him back here in Nebraska.
1: Well, thanks for the time. I appreciate you both. Go enjoy the game. Toby?
0: Great stuff. Please tell him thank you for me as well. Coach Moser, Coach Baranchek, Bob Stoops is here. As Carly mentioned, Barry Switzer is here. All kinds of dignitaries. And they have a 5-0 Sooner lead right now. Jackson Willits and Trey Gamble, by the way, both struck out swinging. So we got two outs, nobody on. A couple of runs in on the LeChance homer. And a 3-1 count to Brendan Brock, who walked his last time up. Trying to do it again here. Here's the pitch. Strike two called. And this is, you would think, possibly the final inning for Alabama ace Tyler Fay. His next pitch will be his 100th. Full count pitch, grounded up the middle, high chopper. LeBron ranging behind the second base bag, gloves and throws, and got him. And that ends the inning. But the Sooners add on. A long two-run home run for Dayton LeChance, 409 feet. It left the bat at 110 miles an hour. And as we go to the bottom of the sixth, it's now 5-0 Sooners. Today's broadcast brought to you by Warren Cat. Whatever the job, whatever it takes. This is Sooner Baseball from Learfield.
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0: 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Bottom six, 5-0 OU. Nine-hole hitter Peyton Steele leading off for Bama. Still facing Cord Rager. His first pitch is outside. That was just now the 56th pitch of the game for Rager. Very efficient, as well as good. He's allowed two hits, no runs. Next pitch misses high. Two balls and no strikes.
11: Go, Cord.
0: .409 home run by Dayton LeChance has padded the Sooner lead. That one's popped foul. That'll get over the net, out of play. Dayton LeChance's trip around the bases, and really his first five innings, going to make him a little bit of a folk hero here in Omaha. The rolled ankle in the first. Gutted it out. He's still in the game. He's squatting behind home plate. That can't feel real good. And then he just took a lap around the bases that they'll remember for a while here, as Steele fouls one back, 2-2. It was painful to watch as he hobbled all the way. Very Kurt Gibson reminiscent. Years old as I am. Two balls, two strikes to Steele. The pitch, grounded foul. Steele's 0-for-1. He was robbed on a great play by Camden Johnson first time up. Diving stop at third base, and he popped up and threw him out. Darker right now, some clouds moving over the stadium. We were looking at the radar, and it looks like we're okay, but definitely the sun has gone away for a bit. Sure the fans don't mind that. Here's Rager's 2-2. Fly ball center field. Right center. Walk and Harris come together. It'll be walk, and he'll grab it a few steps shy of the warning track for out number one. The alleys here are cavernous. Now, the wind's blowing out a bit today, so that helps. But most days it's blowing in. This stadium is facing the opposite direction of Kimry Family Stadium. The right field line here is straight south. So normally if you get a south wind, it's here it's blowing in. Today we got a north wind, a rare north wind. It's the first pitch from Fowler is fouled back. But this is a much bigger ballpark, and it plays bigger than anywhere we go in the SEC. The dimensions are somewhat similar to Kimry Family Stadium, but as you well know, most days in Norman, we got a south wind and it's blowing, and that park plays small. Line drive, base hit to right by Fowler. That's the third hit for Bama and a one-out base runner. Justin LeBron 0-for-2 with a pair of pop-outs. 5-0 OU. We're in the bottom of the sixth. A freshman from Maypearl comes set at the belt. Kicks and fires. First pitch swinging. LeBron fouls it up and off to our left. Strike one. Sooners had to battle their way through Atlanta. Well documented. You guys remember. Tooth and nail. It's the Citadel twice, the Yellow Jackets three times. But once they got out of there, they absolutely dominated Kansas. They outscored them 21-3 in two games. A very, very good Kansas team. LeBron takes one at the eyes. So The last 2.5 games now, the two wins over Kansas and the first half of this one against Bama. 26-3. The hay's not in the barn in this one yet. We're only in the bottom of the sixth. The ways to go in an explosive offense, especially this guy. LeBron takes one low. They'll appeal. First base umpire Kevin Sweeney says he did not go. 2-1 the count. LeBron will be a top 15 pick, maybe a top 10 pick in the upcoming draft. Electric speed, big power. The glove could use a little bit of work. He's committed a bunch of errors this year, but the athleticism is there. Here's the pitch. In there for a strike called 2-2. He's got 18 errors in the field this year, but the scouts are going to love all the metrics, the measurables about this guy. He'll go really high. One on, one out. Tough to double this guy up, too. Greg, you're ready for the 2-2 to him. Got him. Swinging. Change up. LeBron couldn't help himself. Strikeout number 5 for Rager, and there's 2 gone to the 6th inning. Five strikeouts, no walks now for Rager. Here's Brady Neal. Again tonight, 7 o'clock, it'll be Georgia and Texas. The popular thing to say around here is whoever wins that game tonight is the favorite to win it all. We'll see whether or not I agree with that or not, or you agree, as Neal takes a ball. But obviously, a couple of powerhouses there. The winner of this game plays the winner of that game, 6 o'clock Monday night. Loser of this game plays the loser of that game, 1 o'clock Monday afternoon. Strike call, 1-1 to Neal. Here's the pitch. Outside. The first time we've got some activity in the Sooner bullpen as it looks like LJ Mercurio up and just lightly tossing. Skip has been cautious with Cord Rager all year in number of pitches he allows him to throw. Ground ball to first. Taki's got it. Steps on the bag and that'll end the inning. Hit it right to him. Ty got a hit, but no damage done, and we are headed to the final third of this one. To the 7th. Oklahoma in front, 5-0. Today's broadcast brought to you by Warren Cat. Whatever the job, whatever it takes. This is Sooner Baseball from Learfield.
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0: 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Seventh inning, 5-0 OU in front. And Alabama blinks first on the mound. They've gone to the bullpen here. Left-hander Ashton Crowther in the game, 6'3 junior from Trinity, Florida. Transfer from South Carolina. Before that, he was at Miami. 19th appearance, all in relief. He's 2-2 with an impressive 3.12 ERA. He also has two saves. 23 strikeouts, 9 walks on the year, about 34 innings. So not a big strikeout guy, but doesn't walk very many people either. And he'll start by facing Desan Harris. Sooners up 5-0. Oklahoma's out hit him 6-3. Neither team has committed an error in this game. Harris 1-for-2. Left-on-left matchup. And the first pitch to him is high and outside. So Tyler Fay's day is done. The Nebraskan back in his home state today. And not like the Sooners lit him up, but they did more to him than Alabama has done to Rager so far. And so Oklahoma's in front. Harris pulls it down the first baseline and foul. Final line for Fay, 6 innings, 6 hits, gave up 5 runs, all earned, 6 strikeouts, 2 walks. He threw 101 pitches, 61 strikes. A ball and a strike to Harris. Crowther into the windup. And the pitch downstairs. 2-1. Overcast, some dark clouds overhead. The radar doesn't show that there's any rain in them, though. And I think it has, more than anything, just kind of cooled things down here a bit. And the wind continues to whip the flags out to center field at about 10 miles an hour. Here's the 2-1. And that's in the dirt. 3 balls and a strike. Well, 4 of the previous 6 innings, the Sooners have had their leadoff man aboard. Can they do it again here in the 7th? Three balls and a strike to Harris. Here's the pitch. Ground ball to second. Backing and playing it on the hop is Holt. Throw to first a little wide, but Vaughn able to corral it for out number one. Dayton Taki now. Taki 0-for-2. Taki has played a slick first base today defensively. Doesn't have a hit yet. Strikeout and a flyout to deep left center field. First pitch here is outside. The shot heard round Sooner Nation. A couple of Mondays ago in Atlanta, the walk-off to stun Georgia Tech and all of college baseball. It will forever be Dayton Taki's legacy. Trying to add to it here in Omaha as he takes a strike, 1-1. Trying to help the Sooners move into the winner's bracket. Oklahoma up 5-0 in the 7th. Another left-on-left matchup. Crowther pitches. That's hit hard to first. Up and off of Vaughn, who knocks it down, picks it up, and steps on the bag for out number 2. He smoked that ball, but right at Vaughn. 106 off the bat. 2 up, 2 down for Crowther. Here's Kyle Branch. Sooner Baseball brought to you by OG&E. We energize life. Branch also 0-for-2. First pitch to him is a strike. I was in the dugout practice day on Thursday with Reggie Willits. And before the teams come out to practice, they have a what they call the car wash. They'll go through all kinds of interviews and media obligations. As we mentioned earlier, Kyle Branch, maybe the most popular interview here because of the storyline with Colby. That ball's fouled back. And then you got Dayton Taki, also a very popular interview. Everyone's a piece of him. And so the Sooners are out on the field. It's about time for them to practice. And the two guys that they're missing are Kyle Branch and Dayton Taki. And Reggie Willits is getting antsy. He's like, I got everybody out here. media won't leave my 8 and 9 hole hitters alone. Everybody wants to talk to my 8 and 9 hole hitters. Swinging a foul tip by Branch. And if you know Reggie, you know that he says it in a funny way. He wants none of the fluff at all. Reggie could care less, couldn't care less about the interviews and the pictures and all the promotional stuff. He just wants to play baseball. Finally, his 8 and 9 hole hitters join the rest of the team. Two outs, nobody on. Here's the 0-2 to Kyle Branch. Fly ball left field. Hines is there in a few steps. Now he's got it. Wow, the center fielder, Bryce Fowler, came flying across. Looked like he was going to run into him. So he went diving behind him. Eric Hines is looking at him like, what are you doing? The inning is over. Sooners go in order. 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Sooners up 5-0. 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
0: 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Now that's a winning combo. Enjoy a Coca-Cola. Bottom of the seventh, 5-0 OU. It is Cord Rager back to the mound. The longest he's gone in any outing this year is 6 full innings. And that is each of his last 2 outings in the regional and the super. One out here in the seventh would be a new longest outing of the season, innings-wise, as he delivers strike 1 to Jason Torres. He's far from the most pitches he's thrown. He's only thrown 73 pitches. He has thrown as many as 93 twice this year. The 0-1 to Torres, chopped foul, 0-2. I mean, this has just been, with still 2.5 innings to go, a dream start for Oklahoma. Cord Rager, you worry about a true freshman. And Cord Rager says, you shouldn't have been worried about me. I mean, he looks like he's in the backyard just playing catch. This was OU Sunday guy all year, if you're unaware. He never started game 1 of a series all season until we got to Atlanta for the regionals. The pitch fouled out of play off to the right. Skip Johnson threw him out there first in the regionals, and some eyebrows went up. Oh, really? Cord Rager in game 1. Okay. And he shoved. And that meant he was going to go game 1 in Lawrence, and he was even better. And so he gets the ball for game 1 in Omaha, and he's been even better today. 3 hits, no runs as we play in the bottom of the seventh. The pitch. Got him. Swing it. And there's one out. Strikeout number 6. Second time he's gotten Torres today. The only guy he's really struggled with is this guy, John Lim. Left-handed hitting DH has been on twice. Rager hit him in the second, and then Lim singled in the fifth. First pitch is a fastball outside. And the next pitch is inside, 2-0. One out, nobody on. Left-on-left matchup. Rager twists into the windup, and the pitch. Strike called across the inside corner. Just misses inside with the next one. It's 3-1. Needs a strike here to avoid his first walk, and he gets a foul ball. Full count to Lim.

0: Rager waiting patiently for Lim to get back in the batter's box. Now number 33 does. He struck out Torres. He's gone full to Lim. The big lefty from Maypearl. Stares over the glove. Now he's ready. Kicks and fires. Got him. Swing it. 99. How about you? Two outs. That's seven strikeouts. Three of the last four. Here's Hines. Hines is the other guy in the lineup that's given him a bit of a problem today. Lengthy at-bat against him in the second, but eventually Rager struck him out after a lot of foul balls. And then Hines, first pitch swinging in the fifth, single to left. He bats with two outs, nobody on. Sooners shift him immediately, three to the left side. First pitch pulled foul toward the Bama dugout. This is freshman on freshman. You might see this matchup again next year, folks. Big lefty, 6'6", Cord Rager on the mound. And Hines, 6'3", big right-handed hitter in the batter's box. Here's the 0-1. Low and in with a slider.
1: Trust it, baby.
0: You can hear Dayton LeChant say, "Trust it, baby." Back to Cord Rager on the mound. Swing and a miss. All right. Rager trying to strike out the side in the seventh. By innings, his longest outing of the year already. Can he get through seven full? Sooner fans trying to help him out. Rager, the pitch. Just got a piece. Hines fouled it back.

0: Two outs, nobody on. Here's the 1-2.
1: Got him swinging. And Rager lets out a roar. 99 fired up as he exits the field. 7 full, and he strikes out the side. We go to the 8th. Oklahoma's up 5-0 in their Omaha opener. Today's broadcast brought to you by Warren Cat. Whatever the job, whatever it takes. 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
0: 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We have reached the 8th, getting late in this one. Cord Rager, 88 pitches today, 63 strikes. 3 hits, no runs. 8 strikeouts, ties a season high. 7 innings, the longest he's gone in any outing. And he might get the 8th. He's only at 88 pitches as Jason Walk swings and misses at the first one here in the top of the 8th. 5-0 OU. Walk batting from the right side for the first time against the left-handed throwing Ashton Crowther. The 0-1, high. Single, a walk. And he was robbed last time up, Jason Walk was, on a diving catch down the left field line by Eric Hines. He almost had extra bases there. Trying to get aboard to start the top of the 8th. Here's the 1-1.
7: That's out.
0: Outside, you heard our home plate umpire Linus Baker say that's out, 2-1. Will they stick with Rager or will they go to LJ in the bottom of the 8th inning with 6 outs to go? Pulled foul down the third baseline. What a performance by Cord Rager today. All the talk was about Tyler Fay coming in, and I'm not saying it shouldn't have been. Tyler Fay, a Nebraskan, who has been dominant, 11 wins on the year, including a no-hitter against Florida. But the kid from Maypearl with 99 on his back outpitched him today.
7: It's outside.
0: A little bit outside to walk. Full count. But the job is not done. More runs would help here. 5-0 OU. Crowther, the southpaw, into his windup. Here's the payoff. Just got a piece. That one also caught a piece of Jason Walk. This is another character right here. You have special teams that do special things. You almost always got some characters on the squad. Oklahoma's got some for sure. Taki's one of them. The Mercurius brothers are. This guy's certainly up there too. Jaywalk.
7: Yeah.
1: He's the leader of the pack. The pitch outside, ball four. He just drops the bat at home plate and trots down to first with a leadoff walk. Let's pause for 10 seconds for station ID. 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
1: 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Camden Johnson takes a ball. Brady Neal pops up and throws down to first, but Walk is back in.
9: Toby, I think it will be L.J. Mercurius coming out the bullpen up next. I see Cord Rager just kind of hovering over the dugout railing. He typically doesn't do that whenever he's pitching.
1: Okay. Body language news being read by Carly Murray down there. Strike called, 1-1.
9: You hang out in this dugout for a while, you get to know the guys a little bit.
1: if he was still in the game, he'd probably be back on the sitting on the back of the dugout and focused up and everything. The fact he's up on the rail is a pretty good indicator. Here's the 1-1. Chopping foul. Well, he's rolling pretty good. But at only 88 pitches, if you feel good about being able to get the final six outs, there's nothing wrong at all with, you know, you're going to need guys more than once if you're going to win this whole thing. And so there's an argument for going at, let's go ahead and get him out and rest him up for when they need him next, you know. Throw goes to first and Walk is back. Five nothing OU are in the eighth. There has been no announcement from anybody about who their game two starters will be, at least on this side of the bracket. But one would assume it'll be Xander Mercurius. Walk's got a huge lead. Swing and a miss by Campbell. That's a strikeout. First out of the eighth. Chased one there. And here comes Dayton LaChance. Two-run home run last time up, followed by the Kirk Gibson trot. One for three today. Big number 48. Here's another character. How did I not mention this guy when I was talking about the characters on this team? He's something else. I don't know that we've ever had a guy quite like this guy in OU baseball history. It's hard to describe unless you hang around the team. Throw to first. He speaks French. Are they going to walk him? Oh, okay. The home plate umpire was asking the Alabama dugout something, and it almost looked like he was indicating, do you want to walk this guy? But that's not what they wanted. There was a reporter here on press conference day that interviewed Dayton LaChance in French, did the entire interview in French. He speaks it fluently. Line drive, center field, base hit. It drops in front of Fowler. And LaChance is 2-for-4. It's just a rifle shot into center. Let's see what that came off the bat at. I didn't check it in time. It was fast. Promise you. So 2-on, 1-out now for Willits. Well, LaChance is just, he's a larger-than-life dude. He's a big guy. And he is the life of the party everywhere he goes. Thick accent, pitches low. First time I heard him, I thought it was Cajun. But it's not. It's got a French-Canadian. Which is probably not too dissimilar. He has added to his legacy today with a two-run homer. He's at first, one out. The pitch to Willits inside, 2-0 to him. Boy, five runs, a five-run lead feels pretty comfortable. Alabama's really good. Another run or two here would feel better. Jackson 1-for-3 today, singled and scored back in that first inning. And Crowther spins and lobs to second. What a perch. Charles Schwab Field in Omaha, Nebraska. Here's the 2-0. That's a strike. Willett's batting from the right side. Speed at second. Not speed at first. The pitch. Rifled base hit. Left center field. That'll score another one. Here comes Jaywalk. Flying around third. He'll score. And it's 6-0 OU. Give Jackson Willits a run batted in. Eighth hit of the day for Oklahoma. Second for Willits. And indeed, they have added on here in the eighth. And still only one out. LeChance stopped at second. That ball 107 off the bat. Gamble 1-for-3. Two-run double back in the first. He takes a strike. Oh, you can hear the Sooner fans making noise, Carly Murray. There is a very good contingent that are up here in Omaha. A lot of red in the crowd. You got three of the four teams today that are red outside. Oklahoma, Alabama, and Georgia. And then a sprinkling, or maybe a little more than a sprinkling, of that nasty burnt orange color around here as well. Just horrific. Two on, one out. The 1-1 to Gamble. In there for strike two called from Crowther. Well, LJ is not throwing right now, but I think that's because he's warm. All indications are he'll be in the bottom of the inning. Here's the 1-2. Popped him up toward left. Eric Hines coming in after it. He's got it. Out number two. Brendan Brock now. Bob Moore Ford is proud to honor service members through the Patriot of the Game. To nominate a Patriot, go to bobmoreford.com/hero. 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Brock 0-for-2 with a walk. He's got LeChance at second, Willits at first with two outs. First pitch swinging, base hit left field. LeChance going to be waved home. He rounds third. He'll score without a throw. And it's a double for Brock. It's 7-0 OU. He split the infielders and the outfielders. That ball did not get to the wall. But with Brock's speed, he was able to get to second. And it was just far enough away from everyone for LeChance to rumble around. And Oklahoma's up a touchdown in Omaha. RBI double for Brendan Brock. That'll draw a visit to the mound. This is pitching coach Jason Jackson. Desan Harris, the batter. I mean, this has been all OU. This has been very reminiscent of the games in Lawrence last weekend so far. The pitching has dominated. The bats have been hot. That's now 9 hits today. And this might be it for Crowther, as now it looks like the bullpen is bringing a guy in, over the, even though the indication has not yet been made. I said this is the pitching coach Jennings. This is instead head coach Rob Vaughn. Now this is Jennings. That's Jennings. And they are indeed going to make a change. So we've got a Serta Pro Painters pitching change for Alabama here in the top of the eighth. Oklahoma's added a pair. Sooners now lead 7-0. We'll tell you about the new Tide on the mound when we come back. This is Sooner Baseball from Learfield.
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0: 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Let Robert and Jonathan take care of you. 7-0 now, Oklahoma in front. We're in the top of the eighth. And the new lefty on for Alabama is Evan Steckmesser, 6'1 southpaw, grad student out of Huntsville, Alabama. Transfer from Samford. Crimson Tide's third pitcher of the day. This is his 19th appearance. He's 1-0 with a 5.40 ERA and one save. Oklahoma has scored two RBIs this inning for Jackson Willits and Brendan Brock. And they have runners at second and third with two outs for Desan Harris. Inning started with a Jason walk. Camden Johnson then struck out. LeChance singled. Willits then the RBI single. Then after a Trey Gamble flyout, Brendan Brock delivered the RBI double. And a base hit to the outfield here could add two more. Harris 1-for-3 today. The top seven Sooners in the lineup all have hits. Taki and Branch a combined 0-for-6 in the 8 and 9 holes. All right, here we go. Steckmesser versus Harris.
12: Right?
0: And the first pitch is a strike. Left on left. Seven runs, nine hits, no errors for Oklahoma. No runs, three hits, no errors for Bama. Foul ball back by Harris makes it 0-2. He's still got six outs to maneuver here against a dangerous team. So get all the runs you can when you can. Dash got a battle now. The 0-2.
12: Ten tied.
0: A little bit inside.
12: One, two.
0: One ball and two strikes. Looks like now with two outs, LJ's back up and loosening. Three saves in the NCAA tournament for LJ. Looks like he's going to be on the mound. There's a line drive base hit by Harris to right. Here comes Willits. He'll score. Brock right behind him. It's 9-0 OU. How about this team? The 10th hit of the day. Another two-out knock. Second hit of the day for Desan Harris. And it is all crimson and cream here in Omaha. Dayton Taki. Desan Harris is 24th and 25th runs batted in of the year. Taki 0-for-3, looks at the first pitch low. Four hits in the inning, four runs in the inning for Oklahoma. Another double-digit hit game for the Sooners in postseason. That's outside. I mean, they got it stuck in high gear at the plate.
1: And we're not talking about a bunch of bad teams they're facing either. We're talking about the champions of the ACC, the champions of the Big 12. And now the number 7 national seed here in Alabama as the count's 3-0. Listen to these numbers. This is in the NCAA tourney. 15 hits against the Citadel. 14 the next time they played the Citadel. 18 against Georgia Tech. 13 against Georgia Tech. 11 against Kansas. 13 against Kansas. And 10 today. There's a strike. They have double-digit hits now in 7 of their 8 NCAA tournament games. Amazing. And they're knocking on the door of double-digit runs. Here's the 3-1 to Taki.

0: Here's the 11th hit of the day. Left on left there, he just served it right down the third base line, kept it fair between Torres and the bag, and into the left field corner. And now Kyle Branch, the ninth batter of the eighth inning. Branch 0 for 3. Second and third, two outs. Three straight two-out hits. Ground ball to third. Torres bobbles it, picks it up, throws to first, and that'll end the inning. But what a frame. The Sooners get four, and the Sooner fans love it. We go to the bottom of the eighth here in Omaha. It's Oklahoma 9 and Alabama nothing. Today's broadcast brought to you by Warren Cat. Whatever the job, whatever it takes. This is Sooner Baseball from Learfield.
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0: 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They showed Barry Switzer and Bob Stoops on the big screen between innings. And giant roar goes up from the crowd here at Charles Schwab Field. LJ Mercurius is on for Oklahoma now. See if he can finish this thing off. We'll give you Cord Rager's numbers here in just a second. But, boy, this is another guy that's been out of sight in the postseason. The older Mercurius brother, the junior from Las Vegas, UNLV transfer, 19th appearance of the year, 7th in relief, 4th time in the postseason. He's 6-7 with 3 saves. All the saves have come in the NCAA tournament. 4.97 ERA. Those numbers don't tell the story. These do. In the NCAA tournament, LJ, 3 appearances covering 10 innings. He's given up 1 run, 10 strikeouts, and 3 saves.
4: LJ.
0: And he is on now for the bottom of the eighth, where he'll face Brennan Holt. 7-8-9 due up. Alabama has not brought more than 4 batters to the plate in any inning today. And they only did that 3 times. The other 4 innings, they went in order. Holt, first pitch, swing and a miss at a 96-mile-an-hour fastball. All right, Cord Rager's numbers today. 7 innings, season high. 3 hits, no runs. 8 strikeouts, ties the season high. No walks. He threw 88 pitches, 63 strikes. Swing and a miss. Another heater right past Holt. That one at 97. So in the last 5 starts now for Cord Rager, 35 strikeouts and 2 walks. Gracious. LJ's thrown two heaters by Holt. Does he throw him another one here? 22.

0: On the mound, kicks and fires. Just misses low. He did throw him a fastball. LJ with the big chain around the neck. He wears it everywhere, not just on the field during a game. Another character on this team. Here's the 1-2. A little high with the fastball. Holt 0 for 2 with a fly out and grounded into a double play. Sooner shifting him 3 to the right side. He's a left-handed hitter. 2-2. Popped foul, third base side. Nobody over there. LJ tries to give chase, but it'll drop in front of the Alabama dugout. If Camden Johnson had been playing a traditional third base, he would have got to that ball. But he was over at shortstop with the shift on, so that dropped. We're in the bottom of the eighth. Oklahoma in front 9-0. And they started the scoring early today in the first inning with a two spot. Added a run in the third. Then started to separate in the sixth. Two-run homer by LaChance made it 5-0. And a four-run top of the eighth inning has put him in front by 9. Another 2-2. Ground ball base hit against the shift to left field. Holt is aboard to start the bottom of the eighth. Good piece of hitting there. Luke Vaughn now. This is the 14th all-time matchup between these teams, and Alabama's had the better of it. Bama, a 9-4 head-to-head advantage. They took 2 of 3 in the regular season this year and last year. Vaughn takes a strike. Last year in Tuscaloosa, this year in Norman.
1: Good job, LJ. Good job, LJ.
0: But this would be the biggest matchup ever between these teams. Start the College World Series here in 2026. The 0-1 to Vaughn. Fastball strike 2. I mean, he's throwing BBs up there at 97. You got to give LJ Mercurius a ton of credit. He was the ace of this staff for part of the year and the number two guy for the other part of the year. Here's the pitch outside. And he hit a rough patch, and Skip put him in the bullpen. That's one thing. But he replaced him with his little brother in the rotation. Not everybody would have handled that well. And LJ has handled it like a dream.
2: No, you're absolutely right, Toby.
0: Swing and a miss. He strikes out Vaughn. Go ahead, Carly.
2: No, you're absolutely right. It was just so cool to see LJ cheering Xander on. I honestly don't think it fazed him. If anything, I feel like it was super encouraging to him, right, to see his little brother go out there and pitch so well. But just really remarkable dynamic between the Mercurius brothers. They just want each other to be great. It really reminds me of the Witherspoon boys.
0: That's well said. Here's Peyton Steele. Yeah, not only has he been Xander's biggest fan, but give Skip Johnson credit. Ground ball to short should be 2. Willits had a hard time getting it out of his glove. He did, and he turns the double play. Bring it up. 6-4-3. And that'll do it for the 8th. That's a Frito-Lay double play. Frito-Lay, the official chip and dip of OU Athletics. And we go to the 9th. Sooners in charge, 9-0 in Omaha. Today's broadcast brought to you by Warren Cat. Whatever the job, whatever it takes. This is Sooner Baseball from Learfield.
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0: 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We have reached the final frame in this one, ninth inning, with OU in front 9-0. And a fourth pitcher is on now for Alabama. This is a right-hander, Sam Mitchell. 6'7". Junior out of Madison, Alabama. Big old boy here. Sam Mitchell. Making his 20th appearance of the year. He's 1-1 with a 6.21 ERA. And again, it'll be the top of the order due up for OU. And here the on the spikes of Jason Walk as he digs in that left-hand batter's box. What a game he's had today. First pitch from Mitchell's a strike at 92. Exactly what you want out of a table setter here. He's been on 3 of 4 times, and the one time they got him out was on a diving catch in left field. Otherwise, it'd be 4 for 4. 2 walks and a single. The 0-1. Pop foul out of play, 0-2. Yeah, it's out of play. Torres almost got there. All the foul territory here. You can't just assume a ball's going to get out of play. And the third baseman, Jason Torres, almost got to that ball. Now it's 0-2. As I was saying before the double play, you got to give Skip Johnson some credit, too, about the mercurious flop. Putting Xander in the starting rotation and LJ in the pin. Early in the year, LJ's fastball, 96-97, high in the zone. Lot of strikeouts, and then it tailed off. It was in the middle part of SEC play. He was throwing 92-mile-an-hour fastballs. He was getting hit hard. He wasn't able to make it through 2 innings on a lot of starts. 1-2 the count. But he gave him some rest. He put him in the pen. He didn't use him much for 2 or 3 weeks, and now it is back. The life is back in that arm. That fastball is back to 9. He's getting a ton of strikeouts inside, 2-2 to walk. And you could argue that L.J. Mercurius is Oklahoma's most important pitcher right now. Now, Cord Rager was great today, but you can use L.J. in so many different ways. Strike 3 called to Jason Wall with 1 out in the 9th. Short relief, long relief. I would not rule out him starting a game if Oklahoma's able to hang around in Omaha for a while. Certainly looks like they're off to a good start here today. Here's Camden Johnson. So important to win game one. So important to move into the winner's bracket and avoid the longest path here. Foul ball is back. If you can win games one and two, then you're in the proverbial catbird seat. Somebody's going to have to beat you twice then to keep you out of the championship series. So Oklahoma can finish this off. Monday night will be massive against either Georgia or Texas. Swing and a miss. 0-2 to Camden Johnson. Sooners, of course, played Texas this year in Austin. Got swept by the Horns. 2 of the 3 games, extra innings. OU did not play Georgia this year. Chopper up the middle. Torres, the third baseman playing on the right side, grabs and throws for out number 2. One more at bat for Dayton LaChance here. That left ankle is going to take some doctoring after the game, but it's been a memorable one. Two-run homer, a single. He has scored three times. He's had the ankle wrapped. I think he got a cortisone shot down there, too. The pitch, low. Big Maple has introduced himself to the 2026 College World Series in a loud manner. Here's the 1-0. That's low, 2-0. Due up in the bottom of the ninth for Alabama. It'll be the top of the order. Fowler, LeBron, and Neal. Swing and a miss. Foul tip that one. Nine runs on 11 hits for Oklahoma. I mean, said this before, but it's the perfect script. The defense has been great, haven't committed an error. The bats have stayed hot, and the pitching has been sensational as LaChance pulls one foul. 2-2. Two outs, nobody on. 9-0 OU in the ninth. Chance taps the plate, looks at the clock off by the OU dugout. Now he focuses his gaze on Sam Mitchell. The pitch grounded to third. Torres has it. Long throw across is accurate, and that'll do it. Sooners go in order in the ninth, and we go to the bottom. OU 3 outs away from the winner's bracket. They lead at 9-0. Today's broadcast brought to you by Warren Cat. Whatever the job, whatever it takes. This is Sooner Baseball from Learfield.
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0: 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Community Coffee, Freddy's Frozen Custard and Steak Burgers, High Noon, Cup Bop, Nacho Express, Kaneka Sausage, and Evan Williams. Bottom of the ninth. Nine nothing. Oklahoma in front. LJ Mercurius back to the bump to try to finish this thing. He'll have to go through the top of the order for Alabama, starting with Bryce Fowler. And the first pitch is grounded foul down the third base line. Out Alabama has been shut out twice this year. Tennessee got them in Knoxville 10-0 in 8 innings. And Ole Miss got them 9-0. Foul ball out of play makes it 0-2. That game was in Tuscaloosa in the regular season. No balls and two strikes. Pitch. Pulled foul this time. Sooners seeking their seventh shutout of the year. They had six in the regular season. That's an impressive number. The pitch. Grounded to first. Taki waits for it, grabs it, jogs to the bag, and there's one away. Here's Justin LeBron one more time. A very workmanlike performance today for Skip Johnson's team. Impressive. The two home teams, or higher-seeded teams, won yesterday, West Virginia and North Carolina. Oklahoma trying to become the first lower-seeded or visiting team to win here in Omaha. LeBron 0 for 3, first pitch swinging, that's fouled off. The Sooners looking for a shutout in the College World Series. They've allowed four hits today. The pitch, swing and a miss.
13: 0-2, gentlemen, 0-2 here.
0: Took a little something off that one. LeBron has popped out twice and struck out. He came in hot. He's been good for them in the postseason. LJ to the plate. A little high with the fastball there. What a start this would be. Nobody gave him a shot. Nobody gave him a shot to get out of Atlanta. The pitch downstairs. And they are two outs away from the winner's bracket in Omaha. Remarkable. Two balls and two strikes to LeBron. Here it comes. Chopper foul down the third baseline. Brady Neal waits on deck. Rager faced three in the first, four in the second, three in the third, three in the fourth, four in the fifth, four in the sixth, three in the seventh. Struck out the side there. LJ faced three in the eighth. Pitch lined into center field. That'll be a base hit for LeBron. Fifth hit of the day for Alabama and a one-out base runner. Here's Neal. Well, a third double play of the game would end it here. Although LeBron's a tough guy to double up. Neal 0 for 3. One more reminder. If Oklahoma can finish this off, they will play at 6 o'clock Monday night, 6 o'clock Central Time Monday night, against the winner of tonight's Texas-Georgia game. Of course, we would be on the air with you at 5:30 with pregame coverage. Don't you dare go anywhere after this one. All kinds of postgame reaction headed your way. First pitch to Neal. Chop foul at the plate. Carly will have interviews down by the dugout. We'll also peek into the post-game press conferences. We'll have highlights, stats of what we hope is a game one victory for Oklahoma. One on, one out here in the bottom of the ninth. The 0-1 to Neal.
13: That's a wave.
0: Outside. Here's the pitch. Swing and a miss. One and two. Great pitch there. Changeup. Short lead for LeBron. Not running, down nine. The 1-2. Upstairs with a fastball. Didn't get the chase. 2-2. LJ Mercurius. Here it comes. Got him. Swinging. Two outs. Second strikeout for LJ. 10 for OU. Rager and Mercurius have now combined for 10 strikeouts and zero. Zip, nada, walks. And it's up to Jason Torres now. Sooners one out away from their third shutout in College World Series history. They shut out Penn State in 1973 and Eastern Michigan in 1975. LeBron goes, pitch is taken for strike one. And LeBron's at second, uncontested. It would be Oklahoma's first shutout in Omaha in 51 years. But there's a runner at second now with two outs. Torres 0 for 3. Here's the 0-1. Just outside. One ball and one strike. Nine runs, 11 hits, no errors for the boys from Norman. No runs, five hits, no errors for Alabama. Two outs in the bottom of the ninth. The 1-1 to the third baseman, Jason Torres. Here it comes. Swing and a miss, 1-2. And now the Sooner fans at Charles Schwab Field come to their feet. What a performance today. LJ trying to end it right here. Here's the 1-2. Fly ball to right, well hit, slicing into the corner. It is foul. Gave that one a ride, but just sliced foul on Jason Torres. Five hits today for the Tide, all of them singles. Two outs. A ball and two strikes the count. And here's the pitch. Just outside, 2-2. Not the first time these two schools have met in the postseason in a sport this year. Baseball team trying to exact a little revenge here. Here's the 2-2 to Torres. Ground ball toward third, slowly hit. Camden bare hands, throws, got him! And you can unhitch the wagon! Sooners are moving into the winner's bracket in Omaha. And they've rolled the Tide into an elimination game. Final score on a Saturday afternoon. It's Oklahoma 9 and Alabama nothing. The third all-time shutout in the College World Series for the Sooners. And their first since 1975. Wow. The post-game show is next. This is Sooner Baseball from Learfield.
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0: 2-on, 2-out, 2 balls, 2 strikes, deuces wild, the pitch. Fly ball right center field, that's headed for the gap, it is down! LaChance round second, he'll score, here comes Willits, they're waving him home, throw to the plate, he is offline, he's safe, and it's 2-0 OU! A two-run double for Trey Gamble, and the Sooners brought the good bats to Omaha. Rager tried to make it a 1-2-3 inning, and he does. Swing and a miss, Brady Neal. Tied down in order. 2 strikeouts in the first for Cord Rager. It is over in Omaha, and the Sooners are into the winner's bracket. The largest shutout win in a College World Series opener for any team since 2002. 9-0 the final today, Oklahoma over Alabama. The Sooners will play 6 o'clock Monday night against either Georgia or Texas. Welcome into the Brahms Ice Cream and Dairy Store postgame show. Brahms is farm fresh for over 50 years. Oklahoma picks up their 39th win of the year and their 6th in a row in the postseason. 9 runs, 11 hits, no errors. They hold Alabama to no runs on 5 hits and no errors. A remarkable performance on the mound today by Cord Rager. The true freshman gives them 7 shutout innings, 8 strikeouts, no walks. L.J. Mercurius comes in and faces just 1 over the minimum over the last 2 innings. What a play, by the way, by Camden Johnson to end that thing. A slow chopper to third. He barehanded and rifled across. I didn't think there's any way he'd get Torres, and he got him by a step. And Oklahoma wins it 9-0, and they just keep on rolling. Well, here's what the postgame's going to look like. Carly is down on the field in the dugout. She's getting interviews for us. We'll play those for you as they roll in. And we are also going to monitor the press conferences. The losing team, Alabama, will go first. We'll try to hear a little bit of what they had to say. Hopefully it moves quickly enough that we can also hear some of Oklahoma's press conference as well. As the Sooners are moving on in Omaha, Alabama will face elimination now at 1 o'clock on Monday afternoon against the loser of tonight's Georgia-Texas game. So 9-0 the final. We'll take a break. More postgame coverage ahead. This is Sooner Baseball from Learfield.
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24: 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He gets the win today. Cord Rager now 6-3 on the year, 3-0 in the NCAA tournament as the Sooners move into the winner's bracket with a 9-0 victory over Alabama. Let's go down to the field. Carly's with another one of today's stars.
25: I'm down here with the Sooners, Dayton LaChance. Dayton, you rolled your ankle a little bit in the first. How are you feeling right now? You feeling okay?
26: Yeah, 100%. I feel great, and there's no problem with it.
25: That's good. And then you go back out there in the sixth, and you hit a two-run shot to get a little bit of insurance. What'd you see on that pitch?
26: I mean, you hit it, and I mean, it was a good pitch to hit, and I didn't miss it. And I'm confident about myself. I know if you make a mistake, I gotta attack. Yeah.
25: And I saw your mom pregame. We finally met in person. How special is it to have her here in Omaha?
26: It's awesome. I haven't seen her yet. I'm excited to see her, give him a big old hug. But yeah, it's fun that the family's here. That's definitely a big plus for me.
25: And what'd you see from Cord Rager today at his Omaha debut? Exceptional today.
26: Yeah, I mean, he's the best. I mean, I can talk about it for hours. Like I said, he's the best freshman in the country. If we had it the whole season, he would have won all the awards. So, I mean, he's awesome, and I'm happy that we got him out the year.
25: All right, thanks, Dayton.
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0: Let's go back down to the field. Carly, a brief moment with Skip.
25: I'm down here with Oklahoma Skip Johnson. Coach, the first shutout in the College World Series since 2002. What'd you see from this group today?
3: I mean, they just stayed in the process, didn't chase. Cord was outstanding. It was just staying in the process one pitch at a time, executing pitches, and it was really fun to watch. It was really, really fun to watch LJ because it's tough to pitch, even though it sounds easy with a 9-0 lead, but he stayed and pounded the strike zone.
25: Were there any conversations with Cord before a big game like this, or you just let him go out there and be himself?
3: Well, no, you let him go out there and pitch. I mean, you can't get in his way. He's really good, and good pitchers make good pitching coaches.
25: And it seems like the momentum is just continuing to roll for this team, offense, pitching, defense. What can you say about that?
3: Well, I mean, we took the momentum in the first inning, which was really huge. Getting a big hit, it was outstanding, and you can't say much more than that, you know. And you get the momentum, we sustained the momentum and kept it all day long, which was huge. The double play was really big.
25: Yeah. All right, thanks, Coach.
3: Thank you.
0: The thoughts of Skip Johnson after his team posts a 9-0 victory today in their Omaha College World Series opener. It is the, just to get the stat correct, the largest shutout win for anybody in a College World Series opener since 2002. And let's go right back down to the field. Carly with maybe the biggest star of this one, Cord Rager.
25: All right, Cord, in your Omaha debut, you threw a season-high 7 innings, 8 strikeouts. How were you able to stay poised out on the mound like that?
4: It's the same game, you know. I mean, I watched the other games, and I focused on just trying to just be myself and not let the moment be too big, and stuck with the process, and it all worked out.
25: On the TV broadcast, they showed your parents. How special is it having them here in Omaha with you?
4: It's cool. It's something that it's really special because we have all watched as a family in Maypearl for the past couple years when I was in high school, and now actually doing it, it's just a dream come true.
25: And then Dayton LeChance battling through that rolled ankle, getting back up there and hitting a 2-run shot in the 6th. What can you say about his character and him pushing through?
4: He loves the game, man. He's a fearless competitor. He never gives up, and when you have someone like that behind the plate for you, it just makes you want to work your tail off for him and all he's gone through this season.
25: Yeah, Skip Johnson talked about over the last couple media days just how important it is to just kind of go out there and get a win first. How more comfortable do you feel like this team is now that you have a win under your belt?
4: I think we're good now. I think, you know, all the hitters have got their sink, like all got the feel in the box, and you know, me and LJ on the mound and showed all the other pitchers that we can do it, so it's working out well.
25: All right, thanks, Cord.
4: Thank you.
0: Great stuff there. What a performance today by Cord Rager. I'm looking down on the Sooner dugout right now. What a scene we've got. I think the players have left now, but Barry Switzer, Bob Stoops, Porter Moser, Jenny Baranchek, the Kimries, all down there. They were taking some pictures with the players and some of the fans, and just soaking in a game one victory for the Sooners today, 9-0. Let's take a look at the final stats in this one, brought to you by Taco Mayo Fresh Mex. For the Sooners, Jason Walk, 1-for-3 with 2 walks and 2 runs scored today. He was great. Camden Johnson, 1-for-4 with a run scored. Dayton LeChance, 2-for-5. He had the 2-run homer. He scored 3 times. Jackson Willits, 2-for-4 with an RBI and 2 runs scored. Trey Gamble goes 1-for-4 with 2 runs batted in. Brendan Brock, 1-for-3 at an RBI double, a walk, and a run scored. Desan Harris, 2-for-4 with 2 runs batted in. Dayton Taki, 1-for-4 with a double. Kyle Branch, 0-for-4. We mentioned Cord Rager's stats, but we'll hit him again here. 7 innings, 3 hits, no runs, 8 strikeouts, no walks, 88 pitches in those 7 innings. Very efficient. LJ Mercurius pitches the final 2 innings, gave up 2 hits, no runs. He had 2 strikeouts, no walks. Combined OU pitchers today, 10 strikeouts, no walks. Rager gets the win. He's 6-3. Tyler Fay suffers the loss. He's 11-5. Time of game, 2 hours, 42 minutes. 24,579 the attendance today at Charles Schwab Field, and they witnessed a 9-0 Sooner victory. 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We'll take a break, more post-game reaction, and we'll wrap it up and look ahead to a winner's bracket showdown next. This is Sooner Baseball from Learfield.
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24: Speed at second, not speed at first. The pitch, rifle base hit, left center field. That'll score another one. Here comes Jaywalk, flying around third. He'll score. And it's 6-0 OU. LaChance at second, Willits at first with two outs. First pitch swinging, base hit left field. LaChance going to be waved home. He rounds third. He'll score without a throw. And it's a double for Brock. It's 7-0 OU. Looks like he's going to be on the mound. There's a line drive, base hit by Harris to right. Here comes Willits. He'll score. Brock right behind him. It's 9-0 OU. The two-run home run for Dayton LaChance today, our OG&E play of the game. OG&E, we energize life. Big Maple got him for his 16th of the season as the Sooners rolled to a 9-0 victory over Alabama, their third all-time shutout in the College World Series and their first since 1975. Let's listen into a little bit of Alabama's post-game press conference.
30: So, man, it's one of those games we're going to clearly go back and see what we need to do better come Monday. But, man, we got 24 hours. We'll go get some work in tomorrow and get back in the saddle. And I can promise you'll get a good punch from these kids. These kids ain't quit their whole life. It's a group of dudes that are tough, a group of guys that just keep showing up and keep playing hard. And we got beat today. So can we acknowledge that and can we move on from it? And we'll see. But man, I'm excited to toe the rubber with these guys again on Monday.
31: Noah Binnick, 11.7. Coach, you previously touched on just getting beat flat out and also Dayton LaChance a little bit earlier. In combat sports, when you got like a wounded warrior that you're up against, sometimes the scouting report has to go out the window because their approach changes too. What was the mentality facing him? And then just up and down the order, everybody was tallying hits for them.
30: Yeah, I mean, I think with LaChance, the biggest key is you just got to be able to get the ball in on him. When he gets his arms extended, it is scary. And he was able to get his arms extended on a slider that just supposed to be away for Chase and just kind of stayed middle and he got it. But you saw like Mitchell at the end was able to crowd him a little bit. And that's how you got to get good hitters out. I say it all the time, man. You get bad hitters out by throwing stuff away, and you get good hitters out by stuffing them in. And that's how you got to get LaChance out, which is scary. Because if you miss, that ball is going to hit Rocco's or something, right? Like he's going to hit it a long, long way. So he's just a dangerous hitter. Dangerous hitter, you got to crowd him. You got to make pitches. You got to get stuff moving down and in on his hands. And we were able to do that a handful of times. We got a big double play out of him early. And obviously, when he gets his arms extended, man, that's a dangerous hitter.
1: Mark Woodworth, the Baseball Collegian. In the middle of the game, in a tough one like that, are you talking to your team through it? Are you thinking game planning changing in the middle of the game, strategy-wise, to prepare for the next game? What are your thoughts while it's going on?
2: Yeah, a little bit different here because you do have some off days. You know, I think that's the difference. If you're playing in Hoover and you're turning around and playing again 12 hours later, you know, you got to be a little bit smarter with some things. And obviously you want to stay on the right side of the bracket. I still felt, man, 5-0, I still felt okay. I really did. Our kids responded to that. I thought, man, if we could get Court out of the stretch, and the stuff was good all day, but it felt like we took, you know, had some better, his stuff wasn't quite as dangerous out of the stretch. It was like, man, we were single, double, double away from kind of being right back in that game and grabbing some momentum back for us. And, you know, all year, we had times we didn't execute the bunt, but it seems like when we didn't, the next guy got the big hit. And today it was a double play ball into a ground out. We weren't able to do that and kind of get back on the board. So my big message to those guys the whole time was just stay off the scoreboard. When we play a brand of baseball, go play the brand. And if it's good enough today, it's good enough. And if it's not, it's not. And that's way easier said than done. That's way easier with me saying that over there. And it's like you're in a 9-0 game, and they didn't bring in a thumber there at the end, right? Like Mercurius is rolling in at 98 with stuff. And, man, since they moved that guy back to the bullpen, it's been pretty darn good. And you look up and down that lineup of arms, like, they don't have a lot of thumbers down there. It's some real, real stuff. So, you knew you kind of had an uphill battle there, but felt like, you know, this is college baseball. Crazy things happen all the time. Momentum is such a big part of this game. We just weren't able to kind of swing the momentum in our direction. I really felt in those middle innings, if we could swing it back our way, we had enough to kind of control that offense. We just couldn't grab it back.
13: That's Rob Vaughn, Alabama's head coach, with some very flattering and interesting things to say about Oklahoma and Cord Rager, and especially L.J. Mercurius, what they did today. Let's take a look now at the upcoming schedule brought to you by One Oklahoma. So the Sooners have moved into the winner's bracket here in Bracket 2. Oklahoma will play at 6 o'clock now on Monday night against the winner of tonight's Texas-Georgia game. We'll be on the air with you with pregame coverage at 5:30 on Monday night. Alabama falls into an elimination game. That'll be at 1 o'clock here on Monday afternoon. They'll play the loser of tonight's Georgia-Texas game. We'll go ahead and hit you with tomorrow's schedule, too. Bracket 1, a loser's bracket game, elimination game, early tomorrow. Our first team will be sent home from Omaha tomorrow. 1 o'clock, it'll be Troy against Ole Miss. Winner of that one stays alive, and the loser of that one will head home. Then the winner's bracket game in Bracket 1 tomorrow night at 6 o'clock, West Virginia against North Carolina. 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Got to thank our whole crew, Patrick Dunn, for his help with me in the booth again today. A lot of stats to throw at you, and historical facts about the effort today. Thanks to Pat for his help. Carly Murray, she caught up with all kinds of people today, from Porter Moser to Jenny Baranchek to Kendall Pettis and Jackson Nicholas and on, all over the Dayton LeChance story down in the dugout. She was outstanding. Darren McDermott running the show for us back in our Learfield Sooner Network studios. Final score one final time from Charles Schwab Field here in Omaha, Nebraska. Opening game of the College World Series for Oklahoma. It was Sooners 9 and Alabama nothing. We will be back with you Monday night, 6 o'clock first pitch, 5:30 pregame, OU against either Georgia or Texas. Until then, this is Toby Rowland saying, Sooners win, and Boomer Sooner, everybody. Here's the 2-2 to Torres. Ground ball toward third, slowly hit, Camden bare hands, throws, got him! And you can unhitch the wagon! The Sooners are moving into the winner's bracket in Omaha! And they've rolled the tide into an elimination game. Final score on a Saturday afternoon. It's Oklahoma 9 and Alabama nothing.
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3: So he is absolutely dealing today and, of course, is not allowed either a walk nor a hit. But let's just comment on what the White Sox broadcast is doing by putting up that PGA. It is what every opposing broadcast should do to try to jinx the opposing pitcher. I absolutely love it. Out of the Chicago White Sox at right field. Yeah, 10 Ks a couple of Sundays ago against the Philadelphia Phillies. Again, one of the reasons, Femi, I was on the first five under 4.5 is Sean Burke had actually been pretty good for Chicago, but Yoshi lately for the Dodgers has been unreal. 3 earned runs in total in his last 4 starts combined, including an 8-inning gem last week in the freeway series against the Angels. I get it, the Angels, but still an absolute gem. 8 innings, 1 earned, 2 hits, and was remarkable in that game against the Halos with 4 strikeouts. So Yoshinobu Yamamoto has been incredible for the Dodgers this year, a 2.68 ERA entering today. That seems like it is going to continue to be working its way down. And I believe he just recorded his 20th consecutive yes. out. Is that correct?
12: That is correct. It was a loud out to left field, one yeah. might say. It looked good coming off the bat. Just hit it right to Alex Call there in left field. So it is 20 up, 20 down. And we will see how this unfolds here. I was wondering, though, like, given the stakes, because like now we have as Brazil with a very nice chance there in the attacking third. We're bouncing all the way back and forth. This is how you know this is Live Bet Saturday, folks. Like we got action going on in the Meadowlands. We got stuff going on the South Side. The Guardians are trying to play guards ball against the Tigers. Like there's a lot going on, and we haven't even gotten to the main event of the NBA Finals Game 5 later on tonight. But given that now that we have ABS to go back to the perfect game there. If it's tight, and let's say it's a 3-2 count, it's a little outside. Is it unethical to tap the helmet and go to the ABS? Like, is it, or do you just let it ride and be like, you know what? I'll be a man of ethics and not challenge perhaps getting a ball. Like, how do you go as a batter? Because like they always say, like, you don't bunt when there's like a no-no intact or anything like that. Yeah. Like how do like do you do the ABS?
3: It's another great ethical question in the unwritten rules of baseball, Femi, one that I do not believe has presented itself just yet, but it's one worth noting. Again, you can never bunt to break up a no-hitter. I once saw that from my high school. I was the PA announcer for my high school baseball team. I know, nerd, but it led me to what I am doing exactly. today. And one of the guys on our team was told by the coach in like the bottom of the sixth to bunt to break up a kid's no-hitter
12: wow.
3: in high school
12: wow.
3: by the coach. He was also a high school history teacher who was not the kindest guy in the world, but we're not going to throw him under the bus
12: yeah.
3: by any means.
12: Oh, no, we should. We honestly should throw him under the bus. We should, because that is an unethical
3: thing. He had his own issues, and we'll leave it at that. But was told one of the players wow. on the team to bunt to break up the no-no, and the player tried to lay down the bunt, I believe fouled it off, or either bunted unsuccessfully, one of those two, and then the pitcher tried to beam the next guy, threw it behind him. Hi, I was just sitting up there like, 10 rows behind in the bleachers, like, what am I getting myself
12: all
3: into?
12: All hell is broken loose.
3: It was crazy, but I learned then, way back in high school, at the tender age of 16 years old, you never bunt to break up a no-no. I guess now in 2026, with the modern technology we have in Major League Baseball, you probably don't hit the top of the cap if you think something is close with a perfect game out there and a 3-2 count. Should be noted, this is not a jinx by any means. Last perfect game in Major League Baseball, just stating fact here, last perfect game in MLB, Domingo Germán for the New York Yankees, June 28th, 2023. It was the 24th and most recent perfect game in Major League Baseball history.
12: Well, 21 up, 21 down. It was a 3-2 count, so like we were almost like talking this into existence, but it was a pop-up into foul territory along the left, or rather along the third baseline. So 21 up, 21 down for one Yoshinobu Yamamoto, as the White Sox broadcast once again doing everything they can to try to jinx this. And they got it in big, bold letters, man. Like, it's like perfect game alert. Like, come on, man. I guess it's you got to do if you're the home team and, like, you know, you don't want that to happen against your squad. But 21 up, 21 down for the Dodgers. And we will leave it at that. So far, an interesting first about 16, 17-ish minutes between Brazil and Morocco here. As it looks like both teams have kind of settled in here. Brazil has been dominating possession in the last couple of minutes. But curious to see how this sparring match is, how I described it, how that kind of takes shape in this first half, at least. Talking to Alex Blowers here at VSiN, our soccer aficionado, an Englishman. He was saying that he bet second half to be the higher scoring half because he felt that it would be a little bit cagey in the first half. So he likes the second half as the higher scoring half. As of course, I'm sure he's hoping that both teams can keep a clean sheet here in the first half. And then all at that point, you need is just one goal and you cash your bet in the second half. So an Englishman, though, who I asked if football was coming home, he said no. He said they've broken my heart every two summers. They've broken my heart, whether at the Euros or at the World Cup. And I will say, a lot of English football fans, they don't believe. They do not believe that football is coming home. I am a believer, Ben. I am a believer. I actually think that this is the...
3: In the English?
12: On American soil, I think football might be coming home.
3: Whoa.
12: I know it's...
3: 1776.
12: I know it's America 250. I understand.
3: Come on, dude. I understand.
12: I'm just saying. I think they're going to actually, the three Lions are going to get it done this year at the FIFA World Cup. And I bet it.
3: When is the English opener?
12: I believe it's on Wednesday. England's first match is on Wednesday. It'd be funny if they had to play on the 4th of July. I don't know if they have to do any.

0: Cup in 2022 in Qatar, reaching the semifinals. But they, of course, are ranked number 7 in the world, and Brazil slightly in front of them just by one spot at number 6. I asked you, when exactly did Morocco become this world power in soccer, in football? You said it's been building up 2018 into 2022. They were kind of that trendy dark horse pick in 2018 and slightly underwhelmed. I think there's another African nation that many teams are, or many people are looking at as kind of that underdog Cinderella dark horse story, in Senegal being that one. Am I correct? And that's how the World Cup is viewed here in 2026?
1: I think you are spot on. Senegal has been thought of as a team that could make a run. It's funny because Senegal, they made their run back in 2002. That was they famously made it all the way to the quarterfinals, lost on a golden goal against Turkey in the quarters there. Turkey went on to lose to Brazil in the semis, before Brazil won the tournament. But, Senegal, they're not like strangers to making runs at World Cups. It does feel a little trendy. I must admit. I don't know if I think they'll get out of the group. I don't think they're going to do a whole lot of damage, but they have been a team like Senegal. Ecuador is another one. If you want a South American team that has kind of been talked about in that light, like a lot of folks like Ecuador because Ecuador are really good defensively, didn't allow a lot of goals in the CONMEBOL qualifying, which is the South American qualifying. Like they were really like the structure, the shape is there, which I mean, if you're going to be an underdog and pull off some upsets, not allowing goals is the fastest way to win. So they're a team that, people have put some expectations on Ecuador. I don't know if they're going to answer the bell. They feel a little like Morocco 2018 to me, as Morocco with a chance, and that is a goal. Wow. A clinical finish by Morocco in the 21st minute as they take a 1-0 lead on Brazil out there in the Meadowlands. That is beautiful. A beautiful ball right up the center of the pitch, as they say, and Morocco able to get it done. Not great for my draw bet, but a great bet for those of you who might have bet Morocco plus 450 on the money line on the three-way here as Morocco takes a 1-0 lead in this Group C match. We'll continue to keep an eye on that match. But coming up next in studio, talking about goals, we go from the pitch to the ice, and we get a Game 6 Stanley Cup Final breakdown from our VSiN NHL betting analyst, Jonathan Davis, next year on Live Bet Saturday, presented by Polymark.
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1: My name is Emma. I am 13 years old. 6 years ago, I was injured in a car accident that left me paralyzed from the waist down. Once I completed rehab, my mom applied for a canine companion service dog. Last January, I finally got to meet my service dog, Marcia. We quickly developed a very strong bond. Together, we go to my horseback riding lessons, school band practice, swim meets, and archery classes. Together, we pick vegetables, and we like to cut flowers. I love Marcia. She makes me feel like together we can do anything. I can't imagine life without her. She's a part of the family. We are just one of the thousands of teams Canine Companions has paired together over the past 50 years. With your help, we can continue for another 50. 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